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10: He's a ranch hand in a pinch, man. Hotter than the red on the cattle brand. Cause she's a gold digger with a quick trigger. A cast iron skillet swinging lid flipper.

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1: Cody Johnson on Y'all Access, just trying to get a horseback. It's Kelly Sutton here on the show that gets you inside country music. Glad to have you. Riley Green is officially off to the races as the newest coach on the singing competition show, The Voice. He joins Kelly Clarkson, Adam Levine, and Queen Latifah on this year's coaching panel. Now, we caught up with Riley the day after the show premiered to find out how the experience had been going.
2: It was really fun to be on the I haven't seen it yet. I was in the studio last night. It was awesome. I've done enough TV stuff to know that it's not always fun. And the crew's great. The other coaches are great. I really couldn't have picked a better few folks to work with. So I'm excited about seeing it. I get to watch it like everybody else and see if they made me look cool or not. From a career standpoint, you know, they're paying me. But I would have done it for free. Because, I mean, what type of attention can you get on a music career better than being a host in The Voice? I mean, look at Blake, you know, what that did for his career, and Luke Bryan on American Idol. So it was a really easy decision for me to go do it.
1: 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Here he is on Y'all Access right now with Worst Way.

Ashley Green on Y'all Access. This is the show that gets you inside country music. Ashley Cook recently released a music video for her song, Baby Blues. And you might recognize a familiar face in the video. Comedian Matt Rife makes a cameo. Ashley's singing that right now on Y'all Access. Here's Baby Blues.

You've got Y'all Access with me, Kelly Sutton. And I have more conversations with artists coming your way, including a chat with Lainey Wilson all about her upcoming Thursday night football performance. Oh, I got the details. Luke Combs has the next selection on the show, though. He's been keeping things sort of low-key touring right now. His next date is in April when he begins the 2027 leg of his My Kind of Saturday Night Tour. Here's Luke on Y'all Access with Be By You.

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6: Megan's got your forecast every hour with Bay Country Weather.
1: Rain showers likely tonight, otherwise cloudy skies expected. Lows dip down to about 62. Winds out of the northeast, 8 to 15 miles an hour. Cloudy skies expected again tomorrow. Rain showers likely. High temperatures reach up to 70. Slight chance of rain showers tomorrow night. Lows level off around 62. Cloudy skies expected. With your Bay Country weather, I'm meteorologist Megan Mulford. Currently, 64.
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You've got Y'all Access with me, Kelly Sutton. And I have more conversations with artists coming your way, including a chat with Lainey Wilson, all about her upcoming Thursday night football performance. Oh, I got the details. Luke Combs has the next selection on the show, though. He's been keeping things sort of low-key touring right now. His next date is in April when he begins the 2027 leg of his My Kind of Saturday Night tour. Here's Luke on Y'all Access with Be By You.

Lainey Wilson on Y'all Access. That's Phone Keys Wallet. It's Kelly here. So did you see Shaboozy at the VMAs last weekend? He performed on the show, and he showed up on the red carpet wearing a fully leather black suit. He is always a sharp-dressed man at these events. Here he is on Y'all Access with a bar song, Tipsy.

Shaboozy on Y'all Access with a bar song. Now, I have Ian Munsick's latest for you coming up next. First, we need to talk about the bar he just opened. It's his very own bar named after him. But unlike many other country artists, it's not in Nashville. This bar is called Ian Munsick's Cowboy Bar, and it's located in Deadwood, South Dakota. He celebrated the grand opening last week. Maybe he'll open more locations over the years. Here he is on Y'all Access now with Love is Blind.

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0: Ella Langley on Y'all Access with Be Her. It's Kelly Sutton here. How you liking Kenny Chesney's new album, Silver Sands Marina? It's out now, and he's got a new song on the radio. It's called Remember Me That Way. And he told me all about it on the most recent episode of Country Heat Weekly.
1: Felt like Remember Me That Way also hit a really specific thing that hasn't been sung about a lot. We all know, look, it never ends well, ever, right? But it doesn't have to be terrible. And if you can get to a place in your life where you have, sometimes it takes time and perspective to get to a place where you have real gratitude that it happened. We know it didn't work out, but where you don't hate each other anymore. And you can look in the rearview mirror with a little bit of gratitude that it did happen in the first place. And you hope that you remember not the ending, but all the wonderful and the fun things you got to do together. Remember Me That Way lives in the emotion of all that. And I haven't heard a lot of songs like that.
0: Let us know what you think about this one. You can find us over on Facebook and Instagram at Y'all Access Radio.

Kenny Chesney. I'm Kelly Sutton. So Tyler Hubbard is currently on tour with Dan and Shay's Young Tour. The funny twist is back in the day, Dan and Shay opened for Florida Georgia Line. They're rolling the buses over to Columbus, Ohio, Pittsburgh, and Philadelphia next weekend. And you can look forward to Tyler singing this one there. Here's Back Then, Right Now on Y'all Access.

0: Miranda Lambert bringing country and disco to us this weekend with the release of her new album, Crisco. It's out right now. Hey, y'all, it's Kelly Sutton here, and I've had so much fun in the studio today, sharing all the latest songs and conversations from artists and, of course, all the inside scoop from Nashville. I'm heading out for the rest of the weekend, but make sure to come back and see us here next weekend for more Y'all Access. We'll see you then.
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0: don't need triple Doppler. We've got meteorologist Megan Mulford. Here's your Bay Country weather.
1: Rain showers likely tonight. Otherwise, cloudy skies expected. Lows dip down to about 62. Winds out of the northeast, 8 to 15 miles an hour. Cloudy skies expected again tomorrow. Rain showers likely. High temperatures reach up to 70. Slight chance of rain showers tomorrow night. Lows level off around 62. Cloudy skies expected. With your Bay Country weather, I'm meteorologist Megan Mulford. Currently, 65.
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4: Hey, they came through. The seeds I got from Will and Ralph, I mean, they came through. 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That's my favorite. Truly, I'm going to be asking for some more seeds next year.
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0: today's country and your hourly forecast. Time for the 411 with meteorologist Megan Mulford and Bay Country weather.
1: Rain showers likely tonight. Otherwise, cloudy skies expected. Lows dip down to about 62. Winds out of the northeast, 8 to 15 miles an hour. Cloudy skies expected again tomorrow. Rain showers likely. High temperatures reach up to 70. Slight chance of rain showers tomorrow night. Lows level off around 62. Cloudy skies expected. With your Bay Country weather, I'm meteorologist Megan Mulford. Right now, 64.
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0: updated weather every hour with your Bay Country forecast.
1: Rain showers likely tonight. Otherwise, cloudy skies expected. Lows dip down to about 62. Winds out of the northeast, 8 to 15 miles an hour. Cloudy skies expected again tomorrow. Rain showers likely. High temperatures reach up to 70. Slight chance of rain showers tomorrow night. Lows level off around 62. Cloudy skies expected. With your Bay Country weather, I'm meteorologist Megan Mulford. Currently, it's 65 degrees.
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0: Megan's got your forecast every hour with Bay Country Weather.
1: Rain showers likely overnight, otherwise cloudy skies expected. Lows dip down to about 62. Northeasterly winds 8 to 15 miles an hour. Cloudy skies expected again Sunday. Rain showers likely. Daytime highs approaching 70. Slight chance of rain showers Sunday night. Lows level off around 62. Cloudy skies expected. With your Bay Country weather, I'm meteorologist Megan Mulford. Currently 64.
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0: don't need triple Doppler. We've got meteorologist Megan Mulford. Here's your Bay Country weather.
1: Rain showers likely overnight. Otherwise, cloudy skies expected. Lows dip down to about 62. Northeasterly winds 8 to 15 miles an hour. Cloudy skies expected again Sunday. Rain showers likely. Daytime highs approaching 70. Slight chance of rain showers Sunday night. Lows level off around 62. Cloudy skies expected. With your Bay Country weather, I'm meteorologist Megan Mulford. Right now, it's 65 degrees.
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0: today's country and your hourly forecast. Time for the 411 with meteorologist Megan Mulford and Bay Country Weather.
1: Rain showers likely overnight, otherwise cloudy skies expected. Lows dip down to about 62. Northeasterly winds 8 to 15 miles an hour. Cloudy skies expected again Sunday. Rain showers likely. Daytime highs approaching 70. Slight chance of rain showers Sunday night. Lows level off around 62. Cloudy skies expected. With your Bay Country weather, I'm meteorologist Megan Mulford. Currently, it's 66 degrees.
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0: updated weather every hour with your Bay Country forecast.
1: Lows level off around 62. Overnight, under cloudy skies with showers likely. Northeasterly winds 8 to 15 miles an hour. Overcast skies again Sunday. Rain showers likely. High temperatures reach up to 70. Slight chance of rain showers Sunday night. Lows level off around 62. Cloudy. With your Bay Country weather, I'm meteorologist Megan Mulford. Right now, 66.
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0: Megan's got your forecast every hour with Bay Country Weather.
1: Rain showers likely overnight, otherwise cloudy skies expected. Lows dip down to about 62. Northeasterly winds 8 to 15 miles an hour. Chance for showers Sunday. Daytime highs approaching 73. Cloudy skies expected. Slight chance of rain showers Sunday night. Lows level off around 60. Cloudy skies. With your Bay Country weather, I'm meteorologist Megan Mulford. Currently 65.
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0: We don't need triple Doppler. We've got meteorologist Megan Mulford. Here's your Bay Country weather.
1: Chance of rain showers today. Otherwise, cloudy skies expected. Daytime highs approaching 73. Winds out of the northeast, 5 to 10 miles an hour. Cloudy skies expected again. Tonight, slight chance for showers. Lows level off around 60. Cloudy skies with a few peaks of sun. Tomorrow, high temperatures reach up to 71. With your Bay Country weather, I'm meteorologist Megan Mulford. Right now, 66.
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0: today's country and your hourly forecast. Time for the 411 with meteorologist Megan Mulford and Bay Country Weather.
1: Chance of rain showers today. Otherwise, cloudy skies expected. Daytime highs approaching 73. Winds out of the northeast, 5 to 10 miles an hour. Cloudy skies expected again. Tonight, slight chance for showers. Lows level off around 60. Cloudy skies with a few peaks of sun. Tomorrow, high temperatures reach up to 71. With your Bay Country weather, I'm meteorologist Megan Mulford. Right now, 66.
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0: updated weather every hour with your Bay Country forecast.
1: Chance of rain showers today. Otherwise, cloudy skies expected. Daytime highs approaching 73. Winds out of the northeast, 5 to 10 miles an hour. Cloudy skies expected again. Tonight, slight chance for showers. Lows level off around 60. Cloudy skies with a few peaks of sun. Tomorrow, high temperatures reach up to 71. With your Bay Country weather, I'm meteorologist Megan Mulford. Right now, 66.
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0: Megan's got your forecast every hour with Bay Country Weather.
1: Chance of rain showers today. Otherwise, cloudy skies expected. Daytime highs approaching 73. Winds out of the northeast, 5 to 10 miles an hour. Cloudy skies expected again. Tonight, slight chance of rain showers. Lows level off around 60. Cloudy skies with a few peaks of sun. Tomorrow, daytime highs approaching 71. With your Bay Country weather, I'm meteorologist Megan Mulford. Currently, 66.
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Again, my name is Steve Willing, and I pastor Christ Fellowship Bible Church here in Marion Station, and we are located at 5910 Crisfield Highway here in Marion Station. 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We then have our worship service that starts at 10. I also would like to, for those of you that have children or grandchildren, that we do have a nursery available for little kids that are from 0 to 4 years of age. I got a great staff that takes care of them during the worship service. That actually, the nursery opens at 9:45, so worship starts at 10, so you got 15-minute window there to get them in the nursery, and they'll give you a little buzzer in case you're needed to come back and check on them. We also have, during our worship service, our children's church and our teen church, those two groups specifically for those particular age groups that partway through our service after the singing and prayer time is over, those kids break and go to their own respective classes. They have a Bible lesson that is geared toward their age. And so if you've got kids, grandkids, neighbors' kids, bring them on out. We've got accommodations for them. Love to have you. Our worship service is basically a time when we come to celebrate God's goodness, thank God for all his provision in our lives, all that he's done for us through his son, Jesus Christ. We do that by praying together, singing together, and the proclamation or the preaching of the word of God. This morning, I'll be over in Psalm 46, looking at verses 1 through 11, I believe memory serves. Tonight we'll be back at 6 o'clock for our evening worship service. It's kind of a modified version of our morning. And we're going to be, we'll probably wrap up 2 Peter tonight at 6. So come on out, even if you've got your home church in the morning, but they don't have Sunday evening service, come on out and join us. It's just a good time in the Lord. Just enjoy it immensely. So Sunday morning at 10, evening service at 6. We have our Bible study on Tuesday evenings at 6:30. I also would like to mention that we have our youth group that is working alongside our Bible study time. So our youth group meets on Tuesday nights at 6:30 as well. So if you have some kids, bring them on out. Stay for our Bible study. We've been going through the book of Philippians where our coming to a close in it. We've got a few more weeks there, and then we'll be starting a whole new Bible study. But Tuesday evening, 6:30, bring the kids. Come on out. Join us for our Bible study that we have each week. We've got a lot of other things going on. We've got our ladies' tea that's coming up this month, which is already filled. But if you would like to get your name on the waiting list, please call me. That's a big event. That's really grown, and we only had it advertised for a week, and it was filled already. It's just a lot happening there. That's always a good event. But if you'd like to get on the waiting list, just give me a call at the number or addresses at the end of the program, and we can get you on the waiting list. Apart from that, that's about all we've got to announce for this week. I've got a song I'm going to go ahead and play now. And while that song is playing, just take a listen to that. Grab your Bible and turn over with me to Matthew chapter 19. We're going to pick up where we left off last time when Jesus had spoken to the what's considered the rich young ruler who was asking about how can I have eternal life. And Jesus spells it out. But hey, we'll get into that just in a few minutes. So listen to the song and I'll be back just in a few moments.

And that was our worship team for us singing a song called Agnus Dei, meaning Lamb of God. One of my favorites. It was made popular by Michael W. Smith some time ago. But just a wonderful song because Jesus is the Lamb of God. It takes away the sin of the world. And that was his whole purpose for coming, to take away our sin, because we had sinned against the holy God, and God is just, because he is the creator of all, giver of life. It's his world. It's not our world. It's his world. It's his law. And he had put in place his law, and our parents had broken that law. We find out that through them that sin had been passed on to each of us, the nature of sin. Now we ourselves are sinners and we're given over to sin, and God not abandoning us to our own sinful whims, but comes into this world and his son Jesus Christ to be that lamb that would die on our behalf. So we today turn our attention over to Matthew chapter 19. As I noted in the program earlier, we had last time we were together, we talked about a rich young ruler who had come to the Lord and asked him how he may have eternal life. And Jesus said, why do you call me good? There's only one but God. That's important because God only alone is good. He is perfectly good. We may have good people, but what we see is God alone is good. We note here that if you want to have, as Jesus said, if you want to have life, you want to enter into life, keep the commandments. And then he said, he wanted to know which ones I got to keep. And he said, well, you shall not murder, shall not commit adultery, shall not steal, shall not bear false witness, honor your father and mother, and love your neighbors yourself. Rich young ruler, he's kind of proud of himself by saying, well, I've kept these since my youth. And then Jesus said to him, he said, well, you lack one thing. He said, if you want to be perfect, go and sell all you have, give it to the poor, and you have treasure in heaven, and come follow me. So again, we're not talking philanthropy here that Jesus is trying to say you can buy your way in heaven, but Jesus was reading his heart, knowing that this young individual, he had a lot of money, and he was banking on that. He didn't want to give that up. He didn't want to sacrifice that at all. So see, we see that Jesus talks about where your treasure is, there your heart will be also. And that's where his treasure was in this world. It wasn't about the things of God. He wanted to kind of, like, you know, just make sure he was doing the right thing, I suppose, and trying to work his way into heaven, possibly. But noted, he felt that he was good enough for God. And no one is. No one's good enough. And this young man had treasure. And the Bible says there in verse 22 of chapter 19, but when the young man heard that saying, he went away sorrowful, for he had great possessions. Then, right following this, and this is keeping everything in context, Jesus then, let's read verse 23, then Jesus said to his disciples, assuredly I say to you that it is hard for a rich man to enter into the kingdom of heaven. And again, I say to you, it is easier for a camel to go through the eye of a needle than for a rich man to enter the kingdom of heaven. When his disciples heard it, they were greatly astonished, saying, who then can be saved? But Jesus looked at them and said to them, with men this is impossible, but with God all things are possible. Then Peter answered and said to him, see, we have left all and followed you. Therefore, what shall we have? So Jesus said to them, assuredly I say to you that in the regeneration, when the Son of Man sits on the throne of his glory, you who have followed me will also sit on the 12 thrones, judging the 12 tribes of Israel. And everyone who has left houses or brothers or sisters or father or mother or wife or children or lands for my name's sake shall receive 100-fold and inherit eternal life. But many who are first will be last, and the last first. So as we read, Jesus, he responds to his disciples, because the young, and keep in mind, it just following suit, because now the rich young ruler, he goes away sorrowful.
And Jesus turns to his disciples and he said to them, surely I say to you how hard it is for a rich man to enter into the kingdom of heaven. And again, I say to you, it's easier for a camel to go through the eye of a needle than for a rich man to enter the kingdom of heaven or kingdom of God. So we realize that when we speak about riches, and what was greatly, and the Bible tells us that his disciples, when they heard this saying, they were greatly astonished. They're like, what in the world do you mean? Because you have to remember, when we talk about the historical cultural context of the time, when someone had great wealth and riches, the mindset was that they were blessed of God, that God had blessed them greatly, so they must be a holy type of person, very spiritual person, living rightly, for God to have blessed them with all the possessions of which they have. And it's kind of odd when you consider, and from that Jewish perspective, when they look around, and there were many other rich people in the world that were pagans. But they still held to that belief, as far as the Jewish culture itself, that if you were rich, you were blessed by God. And, you know, you must be, you know, right up there with the very best of people in the world, since God has given you all this stuff in this world. But we realize that's not the case whatsoever. You'll have rich people, you have poor people, you'll have people that are just kind of all in between there. And again, I understand that everything I have has come from the Lord, whether it be much or little. It's all come from God. The Bible says that every good and perfect gift comes from the Father of lights above. So I recognize that all that I have in this world is of God, whether much or little. So the disciples, however, looking from their particular mindset, from that Jewish mindset, they're like, well, wait a minute, you've turned this guy away. He's loaded, and he must be a godly man. But Jesus is saying, no, not at all. Because see, it's an issue of the heart, and that's what we discussed last time we were together, that he had a heart problem. He wanted heaven. Of course, who don't want heaven? Who don't want eternal bliss? But he noted that people focus on the riches of this world, the wealth of it, and that's bred today into many within the Christian church. Got the health, wealth, prosperity gospel, man. That's just criminal what goes on there with that. Because we understand that Jesus himself came into the world to save sinners. He didn't come in to give me health, wealth, and prosperity. He came to save me from my sin. Now, do I recognize there are benefits of salvation? I certainly do. But what we need to understand is the saving of the soul is the most important thing. That is the greatest miracle that you'll ever have worked in your life. Say that God gives you plenty of riches in this world. Say that God gives you plenty of health. But we understand that one day, apart from the Christ return, that we're going to die. That all that we have, there's no U-Hauls behind no hearse. We're going to die. But where's my heart at in these matters? Do I have a heart for Christ? Or am I depending upon, well, God has blessed me this way, and so I must be doing okay? Well, Jesus here affirms, just as he said to his disciples, that it's, you know, it's easier for a camel to go through the eye of a needle than it is for a rich man to enter the kingdom of God. And some people try to construe that with a gate and all this. But the idea is, hey, you got the eye of a literal needle that you sew with, and you're trying to stuff a camel through it. How easy is that going to be? Well, it's impossible. That's the issue here. That's what he means. It's an impossibility to do that. Matter of fact, he says it would be easier for somebody to get a camel through an eye of a needle than a rich man to get into heaven. Because their focus is distorted. So then the disciples, they respond when they heard this. They were greatly astonished. Who then can be saved, they asked. If this guy, who must be blessed of God, and you're saying that he can't get in, who in the world then can be saved? But when Jesus looked at them and said to them, with men this is impossible, but with God
all things are possible. So even somebody like this rich young ruler who would be trusting his riches, if he would turn from that, from trusting in his riches, trusting in his wealth, turn from trusting in his prosperity, if he would turn from that and look to God, if he would humble himself before God and find that of the mercy of the Lord and realizing he is not good enough for God. He's not good enough. But in that, Jesus says that it may be impossible, may look impossible, but with God all things are possible. That man can be saved, regardless of who they are, regardless of what walk of life they may have gone down, rich or poor or whatever the case is. That no matter who they are, we are saved by the grace of God. Not how good or bad I have been. It has to be solely by God's grace, because that's why God is glorified in our lives. That's why he is worthy to be worshiped and celebrated and honored. Well, just him being God alone is enough for that. But as born again believers in Jesus Christ, we understand what he has saved us from, realizing that I could not enter into heaven apart from my own goodness. And he steps in and does a marvelous work in my life. And in Jesus, and in Peter, it says in verse 27, and Peter answered and said to him, "See, we have left all and followed you. Therefore, what shall we have?" So Peter, he's looking at this kind of idea of this whole of self-surrender. We've just dropped it and followed you. What's in it here for us? Now, Jesus could have reminded Peter that, you remember, Peter, that it's not just because you've left all follow me. It still comes back to the saving work of the Lord Jesus Christ in your life. But being saved means that we do forsake the things of this world and we follow after Christ. He comes first and foremost. We are to love the Lord our God with all our heart, mind, soul, and strength, that we love him supremely, and then everybody else in our lives, all the other things follow suit along that altar. So Jesus, he does say this in verse 28. He says, well, Jesus said to them, "Surely I say to you that in the regeneration, when the Son of Man sits on the throne of his glory, you who followed me will also sit on 12 thrones, judging the 12 tribes of Israel." So we talk about the regeneration, the renewing of things. I look at this as the millennial reign. Because as far as when we talk about the chronology, the next event, major event, is going to be the rapture of the church. Then we're going to have 7 years of tribulation, and the last 3.5 years of that is going to be the great tribulation. The earth itself is going to be decimated. God's wrath is going to be poured out upon sinful man. But then following that 7 years, we have what's called the millennial reign, that Christ will come the second time, establish his kingdom on the earth, making good on his promise to Abraham, to certainly to David, and he will reign for 1,000 years. And there will still be sin in the world. There will still be other nations. There will still be all these people that are marrying, having children, all that kind of stuff going on. But God himself will rule, Christ will rule, and he will establish individuals during that time that will be these judges on his behalf. And he says, so during the regeneration, when he makes the world new, not the new heaven and new earth, but when all that's been damaged during that wrath that God has poured out, then there will be a renewal. And then he says, those that have followed me will sit on 12 thrones, judging the 12 tribes of Israel, and everyone who has left houses or brothers or sisters or mother or wife or children or lands for my namesake shall receive 100-fold and inherit eternal life. And this doesn't mean that these people just abandoned
that of wife and children or their parents, because that would go directly

0: for my name's sake, who followed after Christ, not worrying about what the world has to offer. And again, God gives plenty of good gifts. I'm not denying that whatsoever. But our focus must be on serving the Lord to honor Him. And He said that they shall receive 100-fold, 100 times what they may have had in this world, 100 times. And this is just being the idea here, that it's just going to be extremely extravagant. We're not saying, well, if I had $1 and gave it to the Lord, then in the end I'm going to get $100. Or if I had $1 million, now I'm going to have $100 million. No, what He's saying is just going to be lavishly poured out upon those who have followed Him, and that you're going to inherit eternal life. You're going to come home one day. And then He says here, but many who are first will be last, and the last first. And we hear this phrase used often by the Lord. Sometimes we kind of joke about it when we're standing in line, and we might be at the end of the line and just say, well, you know, in the end, the first shall be last and the last shall be first. My time's coming is kind of what we say. But what He means here, that when it's all said and done, that those who have believed in the Lord Jesus Christ, that we inherit the same thing, eternal life. So even though that God may have used us in this world to do wonderful, marvelous things for the kingdom, or we may have just lived our lives without a whole lot of recognition whatsoever, we may not have been a leader in the church, we may not have been a Sunday school teacher, a pastor, or any of those kinds of things, but when it all comes back down to it, we all are recipients of the same thing as born-again believers in Jesus Christ, and that is eternal life. So I can't get to heaven and say, oh, look, I served you as a pastor for, you know, how many ever years it would be by the time the Lord calls me home, and think, you know, that getting more than someone else. But no, when it comes to salvation, salvation, salvation. I didn't gain salvation because I become a pastor. I was saved and God called me into the pastor. And that's my role in this life. That's what I do. But understanding, just as the Lord said, that many who are first will be last and the last will be first. It's all going to be on a level playing field. We all, if we've believed upon the Lord Jesus Christ, we will receive eternal life. And that's what the Lord promises us. In the end, that the first will be last, the last shall be first. We will receive that equal share of eternity. My name is Steve Willing, and I pastor Christ Fellowship Bible Church here in Marion Station. If you would like to contact us with questions or comments, or if you have prayer requests, please feel free to call 443-235-3618. Drop us a note in the mail, 5910 Crisfield Highway, Marion Station, Maryland, 21838. 5910 Crisfield Highway, Marion Station, Maryland, 21838. And that's also our physical address. You can also look us up on our website, which is cfbc413.org. Once again, thank you for tuning in today. May the Lord bless you and keep you, and may His face shine upon you and give you peace. God bless.
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2: Psalm 122:1 says, I was glad when they said unto me, let us go into the house of the Lord. 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

0: Welcome to this time around the Word of God with Pastor Greg Fentress and Living Waters Church of God in Pocomoke. 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
1: So the title of today's message is, Does the Monday You Match the Sunday You? So Sundays can be easy, right? We get up, we put on our church clothes, we grab our Bible, we smile, we worship, we sing, you know, it is well with my soul. I speak Jesus. We do all of that, right? We come in the door and we're like, good morning, how are you? Oh, I'm just so blessed. I told you to go out, right? And we are in the hour or so that we're here, right? We say all the right things. We say, God is good and amen. We clap back at the pastor as he preaches, amen, pastor, bring it, preach it. Then Monday comes. We go to work, there's traffic. We have our irritating coworkers, our irritating bosses, there's bills, there's stress, there's life. And the question is not simply, what kind of Christian are you on Sunday? It becomes, does the Monday you match the Sunday you? And sometimes it's not even the Monday you. Sometimes it's 4.5 seconds after you walk out this door, life jumps off the rails. Somebody cuts you off, somebody makes you mad, your husband looks at you the wrong way, he doesn't answer you as quickly as you want him to. And I'll give you an example of how quickly it can jump the rails. So last weekend we were racing. John and I were sitting in the golf cart. And he asked me something that caused me to look at my watch. And my watch has got this handy little feature that's got the date. And I went, oh, I've got to give the message next Sunday. And I ain't got nothing. God's not talking to me. He just kind of looked at me because I don't think he understands that in my ADD, OCD, element of P, because I got all the letters someday, right? Mine screams, because I need to download it from God, and I got to write it, and I got to read it, and I got to rewrite it. I got to practice it to make sure I got y'all out of here at noon, so you don't walk in here going, well, she's done screwed up Sunday supper. We're not going to be in the sheep house, right? So for me to be a week ahead and have nothing, I began to panic. But little did I know, we know God's always got a plan, right? So there are two things in drag racing that must be consistent for you to be successful. That's consistency as a driver on the starting line and a consistent car. Now that wonderful man right there, make sure that my car is just as consistent as it can be. But he can't do a thing about me. That's all me. And I'm going to be honest, the last couple of months I have struggled and couldn't figure out why. So the week leading up to this last race, I made hundreds and hundreds of hits on the practice tray at home. I got my reaction times where I wanted them to be, and I went into that race just as confident as I thought I could be. Saturday. So let me give you a little reference point. So if you ever hear a drag racer say they were trip zip or they were perfect on the tree, that means that they reacted to the starting line tree at the exact moment that the green light came on and the car leaves that exact moment. We are all striving for perfect trip zip, okay? That number can go this way, and as that number gets bigger, that's how slow you are. That's how long you sat there after that tree said go. It's like sitting at a traffic light and it turns green and the person in front of you doesn't move. Okay? It can also go in the other direction, which means you left too soon. If it's a negative number, you left before that green light came on. Okay? So, first round rolls around. Let me back up. Made my practice run, and I was negative 10. This is perfect. I left a little early. But that's a number I can work with because I can move it with the box. If I stay there, I can correct that where I need it to be. First round rolls around. I wrote a little bit in the box, I think. I'm super pumped. Get up there. Trip zip. I'm 120. My son says, Mom, you were so late to air behind you left before you did. Yeah. I get back to the trailer. Now that man is a smart man. He knows to just walk away. He gets on the golf cart and he leaves. He's not gonna deal with the redhead. Not that child I gave birth to. Here he comes. Mom, I said, boy, if you touch me, I'm going to kill you. He keeps right on coming. I said, Brandon, I don't want to talk about it right now. Leave me alone. He bear hugs me, and I'm like, get off of me. He said, it's okay, Mom. And this child convinces me to re-enter the race the next day. Okay. Next day rolls around. Go up for second round. There's perfect, right? I'm 005. Win that round. Go up for the next round. Perfect. I'm 005 again. All right, whatever it was is gone. We go up to the next round. Here's where God starts moving. As I'm standing there, just waiting, and there's probably 200 cars in lanes, which means there are at least 200 people in lanes, the gentleman and his wife walk up to me. And I believe I had talked to him several weeks ago, but this time he had his wife with him. And they were interested in one of the systems we have on the car. And we chit-chatted about it. I noticed that he kind of drifted away. I never met this woman. She sat down on the back of our race car, and she said, "My son committed suicide, and I'm not in the mood for this today." And I said, "Oh my gosh." I said, "Recently?" Like, it matters, but I didn't know what else to say. She said, "On the 1st, and this was the 21st. She said, "On the 1st. And I said, "I'm so sorry." And she began to tell me about him, and he was troubled, and they couldn't give him a job. He was 22, I believe. Got up on the 1st, picked up his cell phone, put his shoes on, walked out the front door, called her and said, they had a really long driveway, and said, "Tell Dad he can find my body at the end of the driveway." He hung up the phone and took his own life with a handgun. I took notice because if you heard me talk about my parents, my father killed himself with a handgun. I knew God was getting ready to speak to me. She got done talking and I said, "Will you allow me a prayer for you and your family?" And she said, "Yeah." Asked what her name was, and she said, Jennifer. I said, "What's your son's name?" She said, "Jonathan." Jonathan Meisel, his son's name is Jonathan. So I'm like, "All right, God, I'm paying attention to the advantage." I prayed over her for probably 30, 40 seconds. Got done, gave her a hug. I said, "I was beginning to pray for you and your family." She said, "Thank you," and off she went. Got myself recentered, gathered up, got in the car, pulled up start line. By the way, I have to run my son this round. I'm not sure how that happened. That's who I've got to run. Pull up the line, and he's beating me every time we run each other, so I'm gun ho for him. Here's perfect, right? I'm negative 26. I immediately lose. Takes me about 4.5 seconds to get the start line and the finish line. I'm not going to tell you what I spoke over myself and what I said in that 4.5 seconds. But I'm going to tell you what. I was irritated, frustrated, all the tainted. I was all of them. As I turned off the return road, the Holy Spirit said, "Vinette," because that's how he's got to talk to me to get my attention sometimes. He said, How did you go from passionately and emotionally praying over that poor mother to acting a fool in 4.5 seconds? Sorry. That's how fast things jump off the rails. That's how fast we go from praising Jesus, standing here, to blessing somebody out and get out there, right? So, but every time that happens, I'm like, "God, I don't understand why things can upset me so bad. I don't understand why I can believe every lie of the enemy when I get that way," right? And I ask him, "Please do one of two things. Either reveal it to me so that we can deal with it, because clearly I can't deal with it on my own, right? Or just remove it. Take it away. I don't care. But I don't like the person I become when I let my feelings get the better of me like they did at that moment." It wasn't until Tuesday, this past Tuesday, the race was last weekend, I was driving to Salisbury, I was going over this in my head, that God revealed to me exactly why I got that way. So now we're going to do it, right? But in Luke 6:45, Jesus says, "A good man brings good things out of the good stored up in his heart, and an evil man brings evil things out of the evil stored in his heart." Now, I don't think that I'm evil. I don't think that any of you are evil. I don't think that I have an evil heart. But there are things in my heart that needs to go, right? And we like to hold on to things, don't we? We like to just, all right, God can have all that, but the world tells us that, you know, you're justified. And there's that word again. You're justified in feeling that way. No, we're not. But here's the part that we all know by heart. For the mouth speaks, but the heart is full of. Okay? In ancient Hebrew and ancient Greek, the word heart stood for the whole person. The heart was the center of the body's essential functions, physical, intellect, emotional, moral, and spiritual. The heart, as I was researching, the wording it used was, the heart was seen as the dwelling place of the Spirit in Jesus. We know that is the dwelling place, even today, of the Holy Spirit in Jesus. And that Jesus points to the fact in the scripture that all of our actions flow from our inner attitudes and our choices, whether they're good or bad, good or evil, right? So we have to get that stuff out of our heart that needs to go. And sometimes, I've said this before, we don't even know it's there. We don't even know what it is, right? There's a difference between hearing the word and living the word. We sit here and we hear sermons on forgiveness, and we still want to forgive, right? Because we're justified in not forgiving for what that person did. No, we're not, right? We hear sermons about loving people, and we walk out of here and we mistreat the cashier who didn't get our change back right. We give her an attitude. We hear sermons about trusting God, but we snatch that wheel back when things don't go the way we want them to go. The Bible talks about controlling your mouth. The Bible tells me to control my mouth, but we still tear other people down. The word was not intended to be something that we just said, amen, amen, yes, Lord, yes, amen, Pastor. It's something that is meant to change us. Sunday reveals what we believe, but Monday reveals if we're going to actually live it. How do you react when God's word conflicts with what you want? I want to win a race. And when I say a race, I don't mean individual round. I want to win the whole thing. I'm not a sore loser until I do something that causes me to lose a race. If I just lose a good old-fashioned drag race, amen, that's all right. When I do something dumb, then I get mouthy. I get mouthy to myself. But if I'm actually living God's word, I will not let the enemy get me in that emotional state. Does that make sense? Okay. Do we surrender to him? Or do we try to keep doing it our own way? The Bible tells us to forgive. Do we forgive? Yeah, I'll forgive. But I won't forget. Then you're not forgiving. Or you're not forgiving. Right? Do you change? Or do we fall back in our own ways? Because sometimes what happens is I feel like we have been lulled into this rinse and repeat cycle. We sin. We do something wrong. We get mad at, we mouth off. We mistreat people. We don't forgive people. And when the Holy Spirit says, hey, excuse me, you go, Lord, I am so sorry, I have to pray, please forgive me. And he does forgive you, don't get me wrong. But we have to repent. Oh, you ever hear the old saying, if you keep going through the same trials, that you should not master the lesson to begin with? Okay. So if every time you turn around, you're going, Lord, forgive me for running my mouth. Forgive me for running my mouth. Forgive me for running my mouth. It's because you've not let the Holy Spirit change that in you yet. Okay, so when we go and we say, Lord, forgive me for acting a fool. Forgive me for talking about my neighbor. Forgive me for lying. Whatever it is, then we have repent means to turn 180 and walk away from it. Now, are we still going to make mistakes? Absolutely. We're human. That's not going to change. What changes is our heart towards those mistakes. 1 John 2:6 says, those who say they live in God should live as Jesus did. If we belong to Christ, something about our lives should look like Christ. Actually, our whole life should, but something, there's got to be fruit somewhere, right? Not perfection, but there should be evidence, there should be growth, spiritual growth. Growth is not flying off the handle when the person in front of you doesn't leave when the light turns green. Not flying off the handle because the cashier didn't give you your right change back. It's taking too long. Another little story. When we finally left the race Sunday night, it was about 10:30. We had a 5-hour drive home. We stopped at a truck stop. They had a Subway in there. This is where I was going. John says, get me something that's not going to fall all over me while I drive, which meant don't put lettuce on it, don't put tomato, right? Okay. He says, get me a bacon, egg, and cheese sandwich. I said, okay. So I go in, tell the girl I'd like a bacon, egg, and cheese sandwich. She says, oh, we don't do egg after 11 a.m. Now, 10 years ago, I'd have said, what? The clock that runs your mouth, the microwave works on an egg? And I would have said that to her. That's what would have come out. Or worse, that's what would have come out of my mouth. And I just said, okay, let me back up, wait on somebody else. I got to regroup because, and that was it. So there's where I see my growth coming. I have learned to control my mouth most of the time. Tell me, we're all human, right? The same person that you are when you were just raising your hands and praising Jesus during worship service is the same person you need to be in your work. It's the same person you need to be when you walk out of here. It's the same person you need to be when you go have dinner today and she brings you the wrong food, or the food is cold, the waitress, or whatever. Amen. Yep. The same mouth that praises God today should not be gossiping and cursing and lying and destroying, tearing people down tomorrow. And it's real easy to get that way because when we walk out of these four walls, it's real easy to be spiritual and be a Christian when you're in here with other Christians. But I'm telling you another story. You know John and I are drag racing. I'm going to tell you what. Drag racers have fouler mouths than a bunch of sailors do some days. Okay? And we were right along with them at one time. But what I've noticed is the longer that they are around us, I'm not saying they have quit cussing completely, but when they are around us at the track, they don't do it. Most of them don't even crack a beer around us, which was something that nobody had a problem with. So the evidence and the fruit of your walk with Christ will affect everybody around you.
2: Amen.
1: First Colossians 3:17 says, whatever you do in word or deed, do in the name of the Lord Jesus Christ. Not just what you do or say on Sunday. Not just what you do or say in here. Every day. And Paul said, whatever. Not just certain things. Not just church. Not just in your prayer. Not just in Bible study. Whatever equals everything. Everything you do. John used to, what was the saying he used to say about, work for a man, work for a man? Okay. Same thing. If you're going to live for Christ, live for Christ in every single thing that you do. How you treat your spouse. It took me a long time to learn that I was really tearing down my marriage with the way I spoke to John. Not necessarily what I said, but the way I said it. Okay? You tear down your friendships by what you say and how you say, the way you speak to your children. How are you treating the cashier? How are you behaving at work? Are you huddling around the water cooler with everybody else when they're gossiping with them? Or even just taking it. You don't have to say a word, but if you're sitting there taking it in, it's working on you, and it's going to come out at another time. How do you act when no one from church is watching? If Jesus only changes the Sunday us and not a Monday through Saturday us, then something's missing. And what's missing is the fruit. Galatians 5:23, and I like the NLT version because it was written especially for me. It says, but the fruit of the Spirit is love, joy, peace, forbearance, faithfulness, gentleness, and self-control. That's the part that's written for me. Okay. Our fruit isn't grown just here in church. It shows up when life squeezes. It shows up when we're sick for 2 months. And it showed up for Maria when she was outside walking around that house praying. It shows up when somebody makes us mad and we don't get mad. And I don't mean you just hold it inside and go someplace else and fire. You understand that they're not walking with Christ and you have to set the example. It's easy to have patience when your patience isn't being tested. That's real easy. I could just sit in my house all day long by myself. I would be patient. I'd have self-control. We wouldn't need nobody to blow off at, right? But when life squeezes us, when our patience is being tested, do we have peace when things are not well? It's easy to be kind to somebody when they're being kind to us. The waitress comes over and she gives you an extra biscuit. She smiles and she's got you on the table just that quick and it's all right. It's easy to smile and say, thank you, man. Thank you. You have a great day. Right? But when she brings you the wrong drink, she brings you a cold steak, she brings you the wrong food, you've been sitting here for 35 minutes and you haven't seen the waitress yet, that's when it's not easy to be kind. But that's when we have to be kind. You don't know what's going on in the kitchen. You don't know what's going on with her. She could be hiding out of the bathroom crying because she just got a bad report. Right? And she is still trying to make a living. So we don't have to act a fool because we know what's going on. The Monday test is this. Are you loving when someone's difficult to love? Do you have joy in difficult circumstances? Do you have peace when your life is in chaos? And I can tell you, there's been times in my life that it's been utter chaos, and I've been a whack job. I've been utter chaos myself. But in the last 10 years, when things get chaotic since we started our walk with Christ, it's so much easier to say and to believe that it's going to be okay. It's going to be okay. Whatever happens is God's plan. And if the devil does happen to, or I derail what God's plan is, he's going to bring it back. It's going to be here. All I have to do is remain faithful, trust in him. Have self-control when you want to react. Spiritual maturity is not evident in how high we raise our hands in church Sunday morning. It's how straight we walk when our hands go down. Do you realize that you may be the only Jesus somebody sees this week? Do you understand that somebody is always watching you? Your or someone else's salvation is hinged upon your obedience. And that's something that took me a long time to understand, to, to realize. Jesus said in Matthew 5:14-15, you are the light of the world. He didn't say you're the light of this building. He didn't say you're just the light of your home, just the light in your office. You're the light of the world everywhere you go. We need to shine outside of these four walls. There are people who will never hear me or anybody else preach. They will never set foot in a church. They'll never open up their Bible. But they're seeing me. They're seeing you. They're reading our lives. They're seeing how we react when things are bad. They see how we treat people, good or bad. They see how we handle pressure. If someone didn't know that you attended church every Sunday, is the fruit of your life outside these four walls? Would they know that you're a Christian? Okay. We all like to say yes, but we really need to evaluate that because we're human, and there are times that we are not going to act very Christian-like. There will be times that we will not act very Christian-like that nobody but yourself and God will see, and there's times that the whole world's going to see it. Okay. People should see enough Jesus in your day-to-day to make you curious about the God that we serve. Your sermon is preached every day of the week. You have to remember that. Mm-hmm. It's easy to appear spiritual when you're around spiritual people, but we have to be the same when we walk out that door. When Pastor Greg's not around, when your Bible study's not around, when you think nobody else will find out, okay? Somebody's going to find out. Somebody's going to see it. And if nothing else, God is going to convict you on it. Okay? Proverbs 4:23 says, guard your heart above all else, for it determines the course of your life. I talked at the beginning about having things in your heart that need to go. We need to guard our heart. Once those things are gone, we don't need to let them back in. Right? It goes back to the sinning and saying, Lord, I'm sorry, please forgive me. Sinning and saying, Lord, I'm sorry for that same sin, please forgive me. Don't let it back in. We have to allow God to search our heart, to perform a circumcision on our heart, so that he removes everything that doesn't need to be there. And that is only done through surrender. Yes. We've got to surrender our hearts. We've got to surrender our family, our health, our finances, everything, God. And that's hard because we feel like, well, I can fix this. I can do this. The doctor can fix this. Absolutely he can. But it's going to come from God, whether or not it actually gets fixed. Whether or not your finances actually get fixed, right? Yeah, you can fix them. You get a better job. You make more money. But you're still going to make the same mistakes if you don't get God in it. Okay? Proverbs, oh, I said that, didn't I? Guard your heart above all else, for it determines the course of your life. Yes, God forgives, but are we growing? Are we being fruitful? When we don't repent, we're not allowing God to make a change in us. And that doesn't mean we have to be perfect, because we're human. We're not going to be perfect. Okay? But we should become increasingly more sensitive when those things begin to happen. We should be able to catch them in our tracks. Like I said, you'll hear me say, sure. And I'm talking to the devil, because he's trying to get his little toe in. Right? And years ago, he'd have both feet firm on the planet. But now, I can beat him with the scripture. A lot of times I'll just say, in the name of Jesus, you've got to go pack your bag and go. Yes. And it is that simple. But you have to believe it. You can't just say, all right. You have to believe that God will make him flee. We have to allow the Holy Spirit to change us. Philippians 1:6 says, he who has begun a good work in us will continue until the day of Jesus Christ, until the day Jesus comes back. This means that once we turn our hearts over to him and he begins to change us, no matter how many times that we have to go back and say, I'm sorry. He's going to continue to work with us. He's going to continue until the day Christ comes to make us a better person, to clean those things out of our hearts. That verse gives me comfort because I know that no matter how alone I feel, you know how desolate it looks, that God is always there. Christ is always with me. The songwriter says he's working even when I don't see it. Yep, there's times I don't see it. But he's always working. And that verse reminds me that absolutely he is. It shows that God has faithfulness, and it gives us hope that he is still working even in the hard times. So when you walk out of here at 12, my sermon's going to be over. But yours is just going to be beginning. Today we sing about love. Tomorrow you're going to have the opportunity to show somebody some love. talk about forgiveness. Tomorrow, somebody's going to need your forgiveness. We talk about patience. Probably before you get home today, somebody's going to test your patience. Today we say that Jesus is Lord, and tomorrow is going to be an opportunity to prove that He truly is. So back to my original question. Ask yourself, does your Monday view match your Sunday view? Does your attitude match your worship? Does your behavior match the Bible? Does your conversation match your confession? Does your private life match your public life? Does the person that people are going to look at tomorrow, the you that they're going to see, is the same person that's standing here praising Jesus 30 minutes ago? If you're like me, the answer is probably going to be not always. In that case, I just simply pray, Lord, make every version of me like you.
2: Yes.
1: I think, Tim, you said it one morning in Sunday school, make me like Jesus. Make me a better version of me. And a better version being like Jesus. So I'll close with this. Don't just take Jesus to church on Sunday. Take him home with you. Don't just take him to work. Don't just take him to the racetrack. Take him to work. Take him to the racetrack. Let him be in your conversations. When that woman sat on my tire, I didn't know what she was going to say. And praying over her was not something, even though we go to the racetrack and we have it on our shirts, we have it on our car, how can I pray for you today? And people do come and ask for us to pray over them. As she sat down, that is not where I thought this was going. Her husband had drifted away, and I just thought she wanted a woman to talk to, because there are very few of us at the racetrack. They're all men. So I had no idea where that conversation was going to go. But the minute she said he committed suicide, the Holy Spirit said, you're going to pray over her. So take him into your conversations. Take him into your frustrations. Take him into your decisions. Into every single part of your life. The world needs to see the Sunday you. The world needs to see that the Sunday you and the Monday you serve the same you.
2: Yes. Okay.
1: And that can be very hard for us. But that's what we have to strive for. We have to strive for that perfect. Okay. See? So, you know, this whole thing was about the Monday you and the Sunday you. But even more than that, it's about searching your heart, letting God search your heart to see why the Monday you and the Sunday you don't match up.
2: Yes.
1: So I would ask that, or I'll tell you that the altar is open to bring whatever it is in your heart, or to just come and say, God, I don't know what's in my heart. I don't know why I act that way. I don't know why I think that way. I don't know why I say the things I say to my spouse or my coworker. Why does my coworker irritate the daylights out of me? But ask him to remove that from you. Like I tell him, either show it to me so you can deal with it, or just take it away. I don't care. I don't like that version of me. Dear Heavenly Father, I just come to you today so grateful and so thankful for those gathering here today, Lord. Thankful that Pastor Greg and Cindy Greg would get away and enjoy some time together, Lord. And thankful for the opportunity to speak the word that you laid upon my heart. Lord, I pray that as we go through this week, Lord, that we will be you everywhere we go. That we will be a sermon, that people will look at us and say, wow, I don't know what they got, but I want it. That we will be peaceful in times of chaos. That we will not react unless it's reacting out of love. That we will love others and not tear others down. I pray safety and protection for everyone here, Lord. I pray for those who are not here, who have been ill, who have been through surgeries, Lord, who just didn't come out because of the rain. I pray that the word would reach them, Lord, and I pray that you would bring us all back together next week.
0: Thank you for joining us today. We hope you have been blessed by the message this morning. 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
1: Well, good morning. We're doing things a little differently here today since we're unable to meet together corporately because of the nor'easter that's still hanging around here at the East Coast. So hopefully you're sitting there in your living room relaxing and being able to listen to this sermon with us today. The title of the sermon is entitled Christ Our Ransom. Now if you have your Bibles, please turn with me to Mark chapter 10. And we're going to look at verses 42 through 45. And as you're turning there, I'm going to go ahead and open us up in a word of prayer. Let us pray. Heavenly Father, we're so thankful that we're able to use technology like this today to be able to share the gospel. Lord, I ask you that you would just let the scriptures come alive to us, Father, that we could be able to apply it to our life, learn something new, Father, that challenges us, to help us, Father, to be the men and women that you've called us to be. Lord, we love you and we praise you and we ask you this in your precious and holy name. Amen. So let's go ahead and I'm going to read Mark 10, verses 42 through 45. Calling them to himself, Jesus said to them, "You know that those who are recognized as rulers of the Gentiles lord it over them, and their great men exercise authority over them. But it is not this way among you, but whoever wishes to become great among you shall be a servant. And whoever wishes to be first among you shall be a slave of all. For even the Son of Man did not come to be served, but to serve and to give his life a ransom for many." I think you all would agree with me that we live in an age and society where there's a lot of great discontentment that's running rampant in our society. That we're living in such a way that we know that there's more to life than what we're experiencing. But many people don't know how to tap into that. Even though we have so many great technology advances that's happened, think about ChatGPT, where you can get any type of information with a matter of seconds at your fingertips. Safety has been, advanced more than it was even when I was a young boy. Now, I might be aging myself here, but I can remember as a young boy in grammar school and middle school, riding in the back of my father's pickup truck with a friend going to Pennsylvania for us to go camping. And we would have a camper shell on the back of the pickup truck, and me and my friend would be sitting in the back of that as we're going down the interstate. And just think about it. Today, if we saw that, I guarantee there would be a lot of mothers that would be dialing 911 and reporting that as a safety concern. But things have advanced, isn't it? We know that that's not really the safest thing to do anymore. But that was just the way we did it because we really didn't know too much better, did we? So we have advanced. Now, I grew up here on Chicoutimi, and I think I can say this, but I see Chicoutimi with a lot of despair. Now, we have a good appearance, don't we, that this is a place that's a quaint small town, and it is, no doubt. I love living here, and I love the lifestyle that Chicoutimi offers. But there's a lot of low-lying issues that people are just trying to numb themselves to life just to get through and to make it. And a lot of people do that with what? With alcohol, with drugs, and various other things, because they are dealing with so much pain and so much brokenness. It's an epidemic, really, and I think the epidemic is really across the entire country. I just feel like that I notice it more here because of the small town atmosphere that we have. I think it's an epidemic with the entire generation that there's a lot of what is life meant to be. Why do I feel this way? Why do I feel so broken, so despair, and so alone in life? And this is really nothing new throughout the generations. Henry David Thoreau said this, "The mass of men lead lives of quiet desperation." And then Benjamin Franklin said this, and this quote here kind of haunts me a little bit. is this: most men die at 25. We just bury them at 75. So what do people try to do? They try to numb themselves to what's going on inside of them and around them. And like I said, they do it with alcohol and they do it with drugs. And they have one beer, and then what happens? The one beer turns into three, and then it becomes a problem for them. See, many people feel stuck. But the Bible says that you don't have to live in that bondage to sin, that death or decay, that there's life, and the life is in the gospel of Jesus Christ, our Lord and Savior. That if we turn to Him, then we can feel satisfaction in life. We can have joy. We can have fulfillment in life. But we can only have that through Him. Now, we have a Creator, don't we? And we know that we are created by God for intimate relationship with Him and with others. But what happens? Sin creates a distance from us and God, doesn't it? Remember, Christ wants all of you, not just a piece of you, but all of you. Last week, I said this. I said all of our sins, past, present, and future, is fully, freely, and forever forgiven in the person and work of Jesus Christ. So in order for that to be true, that statement, we are not to be bent inwards. We have to be outward focused. We need to recognize God is greater than us. Christians are not called to be self-absorbed. There's no life there. Let's look again at Mark 10, verse 42. Calling them to Himself, Jesus said to them, "You know that those who are recognized as rulers of the Gentiles lord it over them, and their great men exercise authority over them." Now, self-love is not necessarily opposed to God's love. Now, let me explain that. To love oneself is to be human. Even in Scripture, one of the great commandments tells us this: love your neighbor as what? As yourself. But we love ourselves the best when we love God the most. But harm comes when we love ourselves more than God. And like I said last week, we just made God a priority of many priorities. He's an add-on. He's not the center of our life. When God says, "I need to be the center of your life," we have too much self-love going on in the wrong way. A great example of this, I think, is found in Luke chapter 15. And I would encourage you later to go back and read that. And it's the story of the prodigal son. This is, like I said, a great example of loving oneself too much. I'm sure we're all familiar with the story. One of the sons of the father comes to him and says, "Father, I don't want to have to live under your house anymore or by your rules. I want to do my own thing and live the way that I want to." And he says, "Give me now my share of the, you know, inheritance." And the father goes ahead and gives it to him. And we read on that the son goes away into a foreign land and he spends it on wild and crazy living. In fact, Scripture tells us that he wastes his money on prostitution and wild parties. He is giving in to his own impulses here, not thinking what that God wants him to do, but what is just going to make him happy in the moment. But we know what happens in the end, don't we? He ends up in a pigsty. He's broken, he's hungry, and he's filthy. But Scripture tells us this. I like this. He comes to his senses. He went ahead and said, "I need to go back home." So he's coming to his senses and saying, "If I can go back to my father's house, maybe, just maybe, he will have me as a servant. And that would be a much better life than what I'm currently living in." So the story tells us that the father is there out in one of his fields, and he's looking at the horizon, scanning the horizon, when he sees his son, the prodigal son, returning home. Now, what does Scripture tell us? It tells us that he ran to him. He gave him a hug and a kiss and put a ring on his finger and said, "I'm going to throw a party because my prodigal son has returned home." He restores him to his rightful place in the family, not a servant, but in the family. But sin bends us into ourselves, making us feel stuck inside of ourselves. And it prevents us from truly seeing God the way that God has meant us to see Him and ourselves. Now, if you are willfully sinning, I don't think that you're necessarily a bad person. And let me explain that. I think you believe that what you're doing is for your own welfare. I think many people believe that I need to do X, Y, and Z to make life seem normal, to erase the numbness, the pain that's going on in my life. So they do it on their own account, not realizing that if they surrender themselves to Jesus Christ, they can have true satisfaction. Think about that for a minute. The purpose of life is to live the way that Christ wants us to be like Him. Because if not, the alternative is sin, and sin destroys us from the inside out. See, sin is being bent inward, and of course you're going to feel stuck when you're just thinking of yourself and no one else. And what happens? This permeates in every area of our life, doesn't it? When we're bent inwards. It does in church. It does at a workplace, with our friends and with our family. We start to think, what is the purpose of this person? And it's to make me happy when we're bent inwards. But Scripture tells us that we need to be bent outward, looking to serve others rather than serving ourselves. God gives us a promise and a plan, which is found in verses 43 and 44. So let's read that again together. But it is not this way among you. But whoever wishes to become great among you shall be your servant. And whoever wishes to be first among you shall be a slave of all. Nothing there talks about us being bent inward. It talks about serving others. Now, I know the word slave, we don't like that word today, and rightly so. But I'm going to tell us today that we are a slave to something. We're either a slave to sin, or we're a slave to God. And I don't know about you, but I want to be a slave to God. Because when we're a slave to God, we get to see all the beauty that He's put inside of us for flourishing, human flourishing. We are to see the world rightly when we make God our number one priority in life. Now, I think there's two ways that help us stop looking inward and start looking outward. And the first one is God calls us to deep life with each other, community with fellow believers. Now, we do this various ways, don't we? We do that with small groups. We do that with gathering together on Sunday mornings, Wednesday night Bible study. When we have meals together, that's ways of fellowshipping with one another, doing life together with other believers. And then also, God calls us to the broken people of the world, the people that are still far away from Him, that are still in sin. I want us to look at the first one, and then we'll look at the second one. The first one, calling us to a deeper life with one another. Did you know that there are 54 one another's in the New Testament? These are scriptures that tell us to be doing life together as fellow believers. And they're broken down into three categories. The first one is unity, the second, love, and then the third, humility. So listen to how they are to help us to look outward, not inward. The first category, unity. Some of the verses in the New Testament say this: be at peace with one another. Don't grumble with one another. Accept one another. And if you've been in church any length of time, I think you're going to like this one as I do. Gently and patiently tolerate one another. Now let's face it, there's going to be people, even in church, that our personalities just don't get along well together. And we know that we're not going to be tight with this person, don't we? But yet we're still trying to do life together, to worship together, to serve alongside one another. And that's what we're called to do, is to do that with people that we might even find challenging if they're a brother and sister in Christ. I think a great example of this, of doing life together with difficult people, can be found in the Church of Philippi. So think about that story for a minute. There's three characters in that story. The first one is a wealthy lady. She is a lady of influence and of means. She has a lot of money. She has a lot of status in life. She is trying to do church and life with a slave girl. Now, a slave girl at that time probably means that she's been in bondage her entire life to her master and has very limited free will on what she can do and not do. And then we also have an angry prison guard, basically. A guy that's been alongside of criminals his entire life, guarding over them. Just think of how hard it must have been for them to seek the Lord's will together. But you and I, we have to do that too, don't we? We all come from different walks of life, different statuses. We all have different traumas that we've had to deal with in life. And we're coming together and we're trying to worship the Lord in one accord. And then the second category, the love category. Some of the scriptures tell us this: love one another. Serve one another. Greet one another with a holy kiss. Be devoted to one another. These are just some of the examples of what we're supposed to be doing in love with each other as believers in Christ. And then the third category, humility, right? Give precedence over to one another rather than yourself. Regard one another more importantly than yourself. Serve one another. Be subject to one another. Learn to have eyes to serve others is what it boils down to. Now, God gives us all spiritual gifts. And these spiritual gifts is to help love, encourage, and uplift and point others to Christ Jesus, our Lord and Savior. They're not meant to be bent inward for our own personal gain, these spiritual gifts, but rather to serve others. So think about this. God gives us all different types of gifts, right? To some, he may give them the ability to proclaim the gospel to others. Others, he gives them the gift of hospitality, to have people to come into your home and you break bread together with them and you share the gospel to them that way. And we uplift and encourage each other that way as well. But if we terminate what God has given us, that gift, onto ourselves, we're going to feel frustrated and we're going to feel alone. It just doesn't work that way. And then the second thing that God helps us to do to look more outward rather than inward is to turn to and go after those that are still in sin and in darkness, like we once were. 2 Corinthians chapter 5, verse 20 tells us this: therefore, we are ambassadors for Christ, as though God were making an appeal through us. We beg you on behalf of Christ, be reconciled to God. See, we are ambassadors. What that means is we need to be introducing others to our friend, Jesus Christ. Introducing them to the most faithful and loving person that they can ever imagine to find. And don't overthink it. Don't overcomplicate it. Just share with people what God has done for you in your life and how you feel the fulfillment of being a believer of Christ has changed your life dramatically. I love Matthew chapter 28, verses 18 through 20. It tells us this: and Jesus came up and spoke to them, saying, all authority has been given to me in heaven and on earth. Go, therefore, and make disciples of all nations, baptizing them in the name of the Father and of the Son and of the Holy Spirit, teaching them to observe all that I command you. And lo, I am with you always, even to the end of the age. Notice now what this passage is not saying. It's not saying expect them to come to you. It is not saying expect them to come to church. No, it's going to them. Now, this may mean that we have to get in the trenches with others. It might mean that we might have to get a little messy in people's brokenness to show them love and encouragement, the way to Christ. I told you all last week, and I'll say it again, I encourage people all the time that when they're mad, they've got doubts, questions in life, why did this happen to me? Share it with God. He's big enough that he can handle that. He can handle all your frustrations. He knows them already anyway. And then I go further and I tell the people, especially those who don't know Christ as their Savior, ask for a response from the Lord, because that makes the Lord real, makes the Lord a person to them, doesn't it? Rather than just some figure up in the sky that's untouchable. The good that man wants to experience cannot be found looking inward. It can only be found from God. Mark chapter 10, verse 45 tells us this: "For even the Son of Man did not come to be served, but to serve, and to give his life a ransom for many." See, Jesus paid the ransom for you and for me. So we don't need to try to pay some type of penance or self. We can't do it. We're imperfect. We don't have to try to do certain things for God to love us. All we have to do is accept Christ as our Lord and Savior and try to follow the example that Christ set before us. Romans 6:6 tells us this: "Knowing this, that our old self was crucified with him in order that our body of sin might be done away with, so that we would no longer be slaves to sin." So in closing, it is for freedom that Christ has set us free. It is for life that he set you free. Christ paid the ransom for you and for me. That's good news. 1 Timothy chapter 2, verses 5 and 6 tell us this: "For there is one God and one mediator also between God and men, the man Christ Jesus, who gave himself as a ransom for all, the testimony given at the proper time." You are hearing that testimony right now, the good news of the gospel. You don't have to be stuck in yourself. Too many people are just trying to get by. Too many people are trying to numb the pain that's inside of them. But Christ is handed over to me. I paid the ultimate price for that. Now, can I be honest with us here this morning? I think pride affects a lot of us. And we think, maybe you, of thinking to yourself, "I feel stuck myself, but I'm too prideful to admit that to God." I would ask you and encourage you to surrender that pride over to him. Realize that you are stuck, that you do have a problem, maybe with some type of secret sin that you've not shared with others. Or there's something that you're just trying to numb the pain. Maybe it's with work. Maybe it's with a hobby. It could be a various number of things. Surrender that to the Lord so that you can truly flourish, if that is you. See, as believers, as Christ followers, we're to live life differently. And when we live differently, we get to flourish and thrive in Jesus Christ, our Lord and Savior. So I'm going to go ahead and pray and close this out. And as I'm praying, if anything that I said this morning spoke to you and you're realizing maybe I need to be more outward focused rather than inward focused, pray that the Lord would give you the strength and the ability to do that. Or maybe you're saying, "Stephen, this morning I've realized that I've got something, some type of sin or something that's really hanging me up. And I just feel a distance between me and Jesus." Pray to the Heavenly Father that that distance would be closed, that gap would be closed, that you would acknowledge that sin, and that you would ask the Lord to help you overcome that sin. Let us pray. Heavenly Father, we're so thankful for technology like this, that we get to still to fellowship, even though we're doing it remotely today. Father, that we get to learn about your Son, Jesus Christ, and what he's done for us. And Lord, I pray that you would help us to be more outward focused rather than inward focused. Lord, help us to see others, Father, more important than ourselves. Lord, help us to have fellowship with other believers. Help us to get out there, Father, and see others, Lord, that desperately need you, and we go to them. And Father, maybe there's someone this morning that's hearing this message, and they're acknowledging that they feel stuck. They feel like they're just trying to get by in life. Lord, help them to surrender to you, to acknowledge that sin,

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3: Good morning, Church by the Beach. Welcome to Church at Home. We're so glad that you're

joining us here this morning. A couple short announcements for you guys. First up, we just had an amazing women's conference this past weekend. So ladies, thank you for coming out. And man, thank you to all the volunteers that helped in every and any capacity that it was. It was an awesome weekend, and we could not have done it without each and every one of you guys. We say it every week that we have amazing volunteers, and we can't do things without you guys. You guys killed it. This weekend was amazing. We got to bless so many people in our community, as well as people in our own church, with the testimonies that were shared here, and we are so excited for what God is going to do from this movement that we've already started. Be on the lookout, social media, for recaps and all those things following up. A couple announcements, one specifically for this week. Big thing, See You at the Pole was supposed to be last Wednesday, but unfortunately, due to the weather, we weren't able to have it. So we are bringing that back this Wednesday at 6:30 and at 7:30 at Chincoteague Combined, and then the elementary school. So if you are planning to attend, we appreciate that, and we covet your prayers always over our students and our kids and just our community as a whole. So thank you guys so much for being a part of that. Lastly, Fall Fest. We talked about it last week. It's a big part of what we do here in October. It's our big outreach for the month. We'd love for you to be a part of it. If you'd like to volunteer for it, we have signups on churchbythebeach.org. Please check those out. Or you can see me at Connect Central the next time that you're in the building. So thank you guys so much for joining us here for Church Online this morning. And will you guys pray with me this morning as we jump into worship? Most gracious Heavenly Father, God, we thank you for this day. Lord, we thank you for your love, your grace, and your mercy. Father, we're so grateful just for another opportunity to worship you. And Lord, we ask that we would just find the joy that is truly from you, God, in every situation. God, no matter what is going on, Lord, you are our peace, you are our strength. God, you are our perfect source of everything. So Father, we pray that no matter what is going on right now in our own lives, in our own situations, God, even in our own homes, God, that we're watching and listening to you and this message on. Father, we just thank you so much, God, for being who you are, for being the God that you are, and loving us how you do. Jesus, we love you, we honor you. It's in Christ's name we pray.

church by the beach, normally this is where I would say, aren't you glad to be in the house of God? And you would be so excited. Instead, I am thankful today for technology and that we can come together and have church at home. And I know that you've had a great week. It's been a little trying for all of us. And that's obviously one of the reasons why we're not meeting in person today. But we are excited that we get to come with you all, partner with you in these next few moments. And we're going to dive into God's word. But first, just like Pastor Dallas had mentioned previously, what an incredible weekend we had here at Church by the Beach. The women's conference was just phenomenal. And so I give credit, obviously, to God for everything that he did, but also the leadership that helped in that is just tremendous. Ms. Kim Lambertson and her entire team did a wonderful, wonderful thing for the ladies of our community, really the shore, and even beyond that. So for all of those that were involved in it, we are just so, so very much grateful for that work, because we know that not only were lives touched this weekend, but I truly believe that what took place this weekend will impact generations yet to come. So I'm excited to see all that God's going to do through that and in the future. So today we are going to stay in our sermon series. We've been looking in the book of Galatians, in fact, Galatians chapter 5, and we are in week 4 of our sermon series on the fruit of the Spirit. And so we're going to jump right in this morning, and I'm going to read out of Galatians chapter 5, looking at verse 22 through 23. And this is what the Bible says. But the fruit of the Spirit is love, joy, peace, forbearance, kindness, goodness, faithfulness, gentleness, self-control. Against such things there is no law. That last line really says it all. And this is not in a sense of it being thrown out in any casual way, but really it's putting the focus on all that the work of the Holy Spirit wants to do inside of every single one of us. And he wants to strengthen you and I. And quite honestly, that is the premise, or that is the reason behind this entire series. It's to build a strength with on the inside of us that doesn't come simply from our striving. In other words, it doesn't come from us just trying to figure it out all on our own, but rather it's about the Holy Spirit doing a work with inside of us. And so our whole goal is that you and I would do this. We would fall deeper in love with Jesus. Through our love and through our relationship with God, we can allow the Holy Spirit to do the work that he wants to do with inside of each and every one of us. And as you can see today, the fruit that we're going to talk about was purposely left out, and it is the fruit of patience. Patience. I don't know if anybody else has a struggle with that or not. I know in my life, patience can oftentimes be very trying. In fact, we often treat patience in some ways as what I would call a mystery fruit. You know, the type of thing that you would bite into, not knowing what it was, and then all of a sudden the realization of what it was came to you. It's kind of like those mystery packs when you were a child and you would open up a piece of candy, but the piece of candy didn't tell you what it was. And then you took it, and then it was like a big revelation, right? Well, a lot of times in life, that's kind of how we treat patience. Because how we think it is not always how God wants it to be. You know, a lot of things in life have missing ingredients. We're looking at these fruits, and quite honestly, we can look at these fruits as an ingredient to our Christian journey. You know, I remember one of my favorite desserts was made by an elderly lady in the church that I was serving in West Virginia as a youth pastor. And every time we had any type of a church function or anything like that, she was known for this most specific dessert. And it was a peach cobbler, right? Love that thing. She's like the best at it, or she was anyway. And this week at our women's conference, this morning they served breakfast.
and they had a peach Danish, and instantly my mind went to that peach Danish or to that peach cobbler. But I remember this one particular time that I was over at her house, and some of you have heard this story before, but it really goes really well with what we're talking about today. And but she had us come, had me come over to her house, and sure enough, she was preparing for dessert her famous peach cobbler. She knew how much I liked it. And I remember sitting down at the table, and we finished dinner, and then she brought it out. She sat it down in the middle of the table, and I was so excited about it because it was her famous peach cobbler. And I remember taking the bite out of it, a big scooping bite right away. The problem with it was this. It was missing, or it had the wrong ingredient. She replaced sugar with salt. You see, patience can somewhat be that way for us. It's often different than what we are expecting. And when we read our theme verse, you might be expecting a nice, sweet message on how not to annoy the people who annoy you the most, right? Or how to exist in traffic without losing your salvation, right? Now, for me, I will confess, I probably need some patience on the road, especially here on the island. Driving on the island, sometimes I'm following people that are going like 15 to 20 mile an hour. And I'm screaming inwardly, you need to be going 28 at least, you know? They're looking at birds. They're trying to, you know, they're on vacation. I'm not on vacation. I'm in the thick of life. Maybe you can relate that maybe your impatience looks different. Maybe it's waiting for someone who has coupons in front of you at the store. You ever been in line with some of them? It's like they just have a book full of them, right? Maybe it's for you parents, as you experience just as long as alongside of me this week, and it's called virtual school. If we were in church, I would say, can I get an amen right now, okay? But what we're talking about today is not exactly like that. In fact, in the Greek, the word is translated for patience, carries this idea: endurance, steadfast, perseverance, patient in trial, and long suffering. And I know we came to church today probably expecting this nice, sweet message on patience, but we're not necessarily going to be talking about something that is as sweet in our lives. And the reason I say that is because many of us today are going through trials, and we're going through pain. We're enduring things that have created suffering within our lives. And that's what I mean by some of what we might talk about today might not be as sweet as you thought this service might end up being. But I'm really thankful that through the power of God, that you and I have a gift. And that gift is the fruit of the Spirit, of patience. It's what gives us the ability to go through life and all the different situations that we face, that you and I, we can endure, we can persevere, to step into the journey, even when it looks or it includes long suffering, and yet come out on the other side of that. That's what we're going to be talking about today. This big idea of patience. We may not like it, but there's no doubt God uses it. In fact, James chapter 1, looking at verses 2 through 4, it says this: consider it pure joy, my brothers and sisters, whenever you face trials of many kinds. Isn't that interesting? I mean, this is a big teaching within the Bible. The Bible that says that we aren't supposed to dread it, but we can actually enjoy or have pure joy, as the scripture says, in this season. It goes on. It says this: because you know that the testing of your faith produces perseverance, or in other words, patience. Let perseverance finish its work so that you may be mature and complete, not lacking anything. Patience is our pathway to maturity. That on the other side of these experiences or these trials or these enduring seasons that you and I may face, God can create a maturity inside of every one of us. God uses our trials. It's not who our God is, but it's what God tells us, is that if we will be patient and we will be steadfast through our trials, that on the other side, there will be a maturity. And that is something that is promised to us. That we will not be lacking, but we will be in a place of completeness.
It's a promise I think all of us would like to say that we want to be more mature. I know some people would look at me and wish their pastor was more mature. I don't know. But how does God and maturity use us through patience? We're going to look at three things real fast here this morning. And number one would be this: patience allows us to wait for God. Because everything on the inside of us, when you're facing trials, says a few things. Bail out. How about this? I want to do things my own way. But it's patience is what gives us that staying power. And it's so important for us because most of us, if you're like me, we hate to wait. There's a lot of different illustrations on that. Think about Amazon Prime. We pay more money simply so that we get things faster. How about this? Mobile ordering. When we pull up, we want the order to be ready. Or how about this? Instapot. My question is, it's not really instant, is it? No. Now, I found this to be very interesting. Some of you may not know this, but some might. But whenever you've been on an elevator before, you go on the elevator and it's full of all these different buttons. Now, my kids, when they were younger, they would get on the elevator, they would race to push the buttons on which, you know, for the door to open up, or they would push the buttons once we got into the elevator to what floor we're going to. It was always who did it last time, this, that, and another. But then there was also a button that was to close the door faster, right? Well, many of you might not know, but that button actually does not work. In fact, this is a design that was made back in the 70s because it's actually dangerous if it did work, because that button is there for a reason, and it's not to shut things faster, but it's to give it proper time. We don't like to wait. In fact, we even monetize not waiting. As a follower of Jesus, if we don't learn it, we're going to miss out on a lot, because there's always greater things on the other side of that enduring season or that trial or that problem that we're going through. In fact, it's an act of faith for you and I to wait. And what are we doing? We are letting go of our timeline when we act in faith to allow God's timeline to be enforced. We all have a timeline. And here's what I know. We enjoy our timeline. I'm going to say this. God's timing is always better than our timeline. But if we don't wait, we miss it. And when we wait, we're letting go of our plans and we are trusting for God's provision. You see, we love to produce for ourselves and we love to have things figured out and we love to have this idea of control. But we need to love the idea of trusting God's provision. After all, His plan is always better. When we wait on His plan, we are losing our control and we are receiving God's covering. And you know what that is about? It's about lordship. You see, we like this whole idea of we are saved and that Jesus has forgiven us of our sins. But sometimes it's the lordship part that we don't necessarily love. Why? Because it includes letting go of our control and letting Him cover us in His way and in His timing. Part of that is going to include a waiting season. And I know that some of you today, right where you're sitting, you might be there in that waiting season. And the fear in waiting is this: is the answer to that prayer going to come? Am I going to get through this situation or this season? Is there hope on the other side? Here's what I want to tell you. I know what I've experienced in my own life. And if you and I, if we bail out on our timeline and we go into His waiting season, we will live out His promise, His purpose, and His will for our lives. Now, patience also allows us this, number two, to endure through trials. Again, I'm not blind to the fact that some of you are going through some heaviness right now. It could be your marriage, could be your workplace, could be something physically that has happened or a report within your body. Listen to Hebrews chapter 10,
We'll look at verse 32 and then also skip over to verses 36 and 37. It says this: remember those earlier days after you had received the light, when you endured in a great conflict full of suffering. Now here's the word God had for them, and it's a word for you and I today. Verse 36, you need to persevere. That means in the middle of your trial, so that when you have done the will of God, you will receive what he has promised. For in just a little while, he who is coming will come and will not delay. You know, there's no better story within Scripture, in my opinion, that illustrates this than the story of Joseph. The story of Joseph is actually 14 chapters long in the book of Genesis. But I'm going to look starting in Genesis 37, where it all begins. And I would ask you to read through that this week. But you see, Joseph go through all these different seasons of trials. And his trials had layers. In other words, it was a trial on top of a trial on top of a trial that was also full of endurance, suffering, issues. Now, Jacob was Joseph's father. And Jacob was one of the 12 sons of Jacob, known as Israel. And these 12 sons will become the 12 tribes of Israel. And we see within the scriptures, as you would read, that Joseph was the favorite son. His father favored him. And unfortunately, that created a lot of jealousy within the family. And Joseph was somewhat, in the beginning, very much immature about this. In fact, he had a dream that his brothers were going to bow down to him. And instead of keeping that dream to himself, or maybe just speaking it to his father, he decided to tell the entire family. Well, that didn't go over well with the brothers. Thankfully, he had a brother, an older brother by the name of Reuben. And he convinced the others not to kill him. Instead, they threw him into a pit. They ended up selling him into slavery, which began 22 years of trial. And throughout this 22 years, there were different seasons of trials. I mean, Joseph was patient in the pit. If you're in a pit today, can I tell you, just like Joseph, you can endure that. He endured not only just being in the pit, but he also endured being sold into slavery. What does that really tell us? He endured betrayal. For many of us, that might hit hard, because I feel the weight of that even within my own life. I've been very blessed to know and serve with a lot of great leaders, people around me. But there was also a season within my own life that I went through a major betrayal of spiritual leaders who I trusted. There's no other way to say it, but confidence was betrayed, and trust was betrayed, even friendship was betrayed. And it took time to walk through it. I wish I could tell you today that it was just all in a quick snap of a finger that everything changed. It didn't. It was an enduring trial. But I can say this, coming out on the other side of that, I was able to not lose heart for God. Joseph was patient in the pain that he went through. As you read his story, you could be encouraged. Not just one time, but yet over and over and over again, he went through seasons of pain. Joseph also was patient in the process. Maybe you're in the middle of your journey and there has been a lot of ups, and you feel like you're almost out of a trial, and then all of a sudden you feel like you've gone maybe 10 steps backwards. Church, endure. Be patient in the process. Why? Because God's doing a work inside of you, a mature work. There's something for you on the other side of that. We see that in the story of Joseph. Joseph was patient in his promotion. You know, passion oftentimes can make us want things right now. And losing the idea that God is really often wanting to do something inside of us. And just like Joseph, his immaturity, he wanted all of that right then. He wanted it all in that moment. But yet, at the end of the day, here's what I can promise you. God's promises are real, and they always come to be. And yes, sometimes God delays promotion. Why? Because he's doing something inside of you. Don't lose heart in this season. Joseph was also patient in reconciliation
I told you before, this was like a 22-year journey for him, a 22-year journey of reconciliation. I know a lot of us, we have a lot of pain in our lives. But here's what I can say. I doubt many of us would say our siblings try to murder us or sell us into slavery. Maybe you want to sell them, but they haven't sold you. Listen, there's a lot of us who have gone through incredibly difficult and painful situations. And I'm not taking away from that because I've gone through those even in my own life. But let me say this, trust God. Trust God in the middle of this and allow him to do what only he can do. Here's what I know. I'm grateful for the word of God. Why? Because we can look to others who have lived before us, as we do in the life of Joseph, and we can see what we can bring into application within our own. In fact, Genesis chapter 50, verse 20 says this, "You intended to harm me, but God intended it for good." You know, we endure through a trial holding on to that promise. That's how we endure. That no matter the other person's motivation, or maybe no matter how dark that season of life may seem, no matter how much the enemy intends for there to be harm, God is good. And he has a way of taking every situation, and he can redeem it, and he can use it for the good in our lives in Jesus' name. So if you're in the middle of a trial today, let me say this. Hold on to that verse. Because here's what I know. If you don't quit, you'll win. So patience also allows this for us. The third thing, to forgive each other. One of the definitions of patience is forbearance. And that is the ability to bear others even when they are doing wrong. How in the world do we do that? I mean, we're all full of emotion. And unfortunately, our emotion produces knee-jerk reactions. So how do we have that ability of forbearance? Colossians chapter 3, verse 13 says this, bear with each other and forgive one another. If any of you has a grievance against someone, forgive as the Lord

So what is patience all about? It's waiting on God. It's enduring through trial. It's forgiving each other. And how do we do that? Hebrews chapter 12, this is a wonderful verse that says, therefore, since we are surrounded by such a great cloud of witnesses. I'm going to stop there for a moment, explain that to you real fast. In Hebrews chapter 11, we have what we call the Hall of Fame of Faith. Men and women who had to wait for God and had to go through enduring trials. But Hebrews 12 says, therefore, since we are surrounded by such a great cloud of witnesses, let us throw off everything that hinders and the sin that so easily entangles. What is that sin? We could go back to Galatians chapter 5. Before it lists the fruit of the Spirit, it tells us exactly what the fruit is not. It goes on, it says, and let us run with perseverance the race marked out for us, fixing our eyes on Jesus, the pioneer and perfecter of faith. So how are we going to live out patience? By looking eye to eye with the Lord. Look, I know you're in a trial right now, and I know you're waiting on God in a season. And I know there are people that need forgiveness in your life right now. But our hope is locking eyes onto Jesus. The Bible says he's the author and he's the perfecter. So here's a couple practical things for you and I to do. Focus, number one, focus on who Jesus is. Hebrews 10:23 gives us that. It says, let us hold unswervingly to the hope we profess, for he who promised is what? Faithful. Who was God in our trial? He's faithful. Who was God in our waiting? He is faithful. Who was God in that forgiveness? He's faithful. He's faithful in our past. He was faithful in our present. And let me tell you, he's faithful moving forward in your future. So what are we challenged to do? We're challenged to lock our eyes on him and remind ourselves of that when everything around us is trying to tell us something different. Listen, he's your Lord. He's your Savior. He's the beginning. He's the Alpha. He's the Omega. He's the Rock. He's the Redeemer. He's the God of ages. He's the great I Am. He is who he says he is. Secondly, what could we do is this. Focus on what Jesus said. There's so many promises within God's word. Oftentimes we go through these without grabbing hold of them. The psalmist wrote in Psalm 130, out of the depths I cry out to you, Lord. Lord, hear my voice. Let your ears be attentive to my cry for mercy. If you, Lord, kept a record of sins, Lord, who could stand? But with you there is forgiveness, so that we can with reverence serve you. I wait for the Lord. My whole being waits. And in his word, I put my hope. I wait for the Lord more than watchmen wait for the morning. More than watchmen wait for the morning. Think about that for a moment. That text gives us a reminder. You see, those watchmen are really would be considered to be a metaphor. It's actually something that's not passive, but that is very much active. These watchmen within the scriptures, they would watch on the wall, and they were always looking out for the enemy to protect those that were within the confines of the wall. But they were also watching for the morning. Why? To bless God in the morning. To be that first fruit blessing. They were the ones that would first see the light. And they weren't passive within that waiting. They didn't waste that moment of waiting. They rather saw it as an opportunity. The opportunity that says, I have a chance.

0: I hope would be in his word. That we are to lock eyes with Jesus on who he is, on what he said, and then lastly, thirdly, focus on what Jesus has done. When God asks me to be patient, he asks you to be patient. He's not asking us of anything that he didn't do first. Often we can feel so much isolation or feel alone in our situation. Can I help you out? You're not alone. We get to follow someone who's already walked the path. Because here's what I know. Jesus endured. He understands what you're going through. The psalmist wrote in Psalm 86:15, "But you, Lord, are a compassionate and gracious God, slow to anger, abounding in love and faithfulness." What does that say? Our God is patient. He's patient. You know, we are never more like Jesus than where we're living in patience. Quite honestly, that should be all the motivation that we need. God has called us. He'll be with me through that enduring season. He's given me the strength through the power of the Holy Spirit to come through these trials. Why? Because there's something on the other side. See, we see that in the life of Jesus. He went to the cross. He endured the cross. In the middle of the most unimaginable pain, the nails in his hands, the piercing within his feet, the crown of thorns upon his head, the lashes upon his back, what did he do? He forgave me, and he forgave you. See, we see the ultimate representation of patience through Jesus. And you and I, we are to be ambassadors of who he is. And that fruit needs to be something that we bear. So today you might be watching us online. Well, if you're watching, you have to be watching online. The question is, do you know Jesus? You want this patience in your life right now. Can I tell you, it comes through a relationship with Jesus Christ. The greatest gift ever given to humanity. In fact, the Bible tells us that for God so loved the world that he gave his only begotten son, that whosoever would believe in him should not perish but have everlasting life. The only way we bear these fruit is by being in relationship with him. So today, if that's you and you want to commit your life to Jesus, would you pray this prayer with me? Lord Jesus, come into my heart. Save me. Forgive me of my sins and cleanse me. Make me whole. Help me from this day forward to live according to your purpose, your plan, and your will for my life. Be my Lord. In Jesus' name, amen. Amen. I celebrate that moment with you today. I know that heavens celebrate that moment with you as well. We're so excited for that eternity transformation that has just happened. But also today, this message is meant for all of us in our journey of Christianity. Because I know in my life, I tend to lack patience. And so if I know if I'm lacking it, I know many of you are too. But we can look to God's word and we can find the strength that we need and the direction given to us. I'm so thankful for that word speaking to us today, that God has given us the way to have this fruit in our lives. Fall deeper in love with Jesus. It's an amazing relationship. Let me pray with you. Father, thank you. Thank you for your word today. Thank you, Lord, for that while we are sitting in our different locations, we are still able to come together as one church, as one body of believers. Thank you, Lord, for your word that's ministered and touched lives in this moment. Thank you for speaking to us through your Holy Spirit. So, Father, help us. Continue to equip us through your fruit, in your fruit, so that we are bearing and that others are impacted and brought into the kingdom. So, Father, we love you and we thank you. And we close with this declaration. Let the words of our mouth and the meditation of our heart be acceptable in your sight, O Lord, our strength and our Redeemer.
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Good morning. Thank you for being here today on a rainy Sunday morning. I make a joke every now and then, and I say that I hope Jesus doesn't come back on a rainy day, because a lot of people are going to miss the rapture if they're waiting for a sunshiny day. It's so funny. We were at the nursing home this morning, and we only had about half the crowd as normal. And I asked one of the nurses, why do you think that so many people are missing? And she said, oh, it's because it's raining. They didn't even have to leave the building. I hope that there are a lot of people logged on to their devices this morning, listening to us on the radio or on Facebook. God is God, no matter where we are. Jesus is still Lord of all, whether we're listening on the radio or in person. And so we welcome all of you into the presence of the Lord. There's a misprint in the bulletin, a typo. So if you like following along in the bulletin, then you'll want to know that the first hymn in the bulletin, it says, "At the Name of Jesus." That's a typo. The first hymn is "Precious Name," which is listed here as the second hymn. The second hymn is going to be a ukulele accompanied song called "Blessed Be Your Name." So we'll announce it as we go along and it'll make sense. You're right. Somebody's got to keep me straight. I'm glad it's Jean, because she does it with a smile on her face. She says, "You're wrong." You're right. The first hymn is 381, "Savior Like a Shepherd Lead Us." The second hymn is "Blessed Be Your Name," and that's going to be accompanied by the ukuleles. So again, we'll announce it as we go along. Hopefully it'll make sense. Right now, let's pray. My goodness, we need it. Heavenly Father, I thank you for this hour. Out of all the other hours in the week, this hour is set aside for praise and worship. We love you, Lord, and we appreciate you, and we accept your amazing grace with humility, but also with confidence. And we pray, Lord, that whether we get the number right or wrong in the hymnal, it'll still give glory to your name. We pray, Lord, that everything we do and everything we say for this next hour would lift up the name of Jesus and would draw us closer to him and better able to serve you in his name. And we pray it all through Christ our Lord. Amen. Okay, so I think I have this right. Our opening hymn is at number 381. "Savior Like a Shepherd Lead Us." And you may stand if you would like.

Amen. You may be seated. Our first scripture reading this morning is from Matthew. I know that the bulletin says Luke, but it's actually from Matthew, chapter 28, verses 18 through 20. Then Jesus came to them, and he's talking about the disciples. He came to them and he said, "All authority in heaven and on earth has been given to me. Therefore, go and make disciples of all nations, baptizing them in the name of the Father and of the Son and of the Holy Spirit, and teaching them to obey everything I have commanded you. And surely I am with you always to the very end of the age." This passage is one that has always meant a lot to me. And I know it from the King James Version, where it says, "Lo, I am with you always." That just seems more poetic to me. "Lo, I am with you always, even to the very end of the age." Our second song this morning is not in the hymnal. The words are going to be up on the wall. I've got my fingers crossed. I'm hoping they're going to be up on the wall. The title of the song is "Blessed Be Your Name." And you may have heard it before, or it may be brand new to you. But we're going to learn it this morning because it matches what our theme is for the day. And it says the prayer of our heart, "Blessed be the name of the Lord." By the way, let me just say that I sprung this on the ukulele players at the last minute. They don't really know the song. They're just going to try to follow me. So I hope that you will give us some grace, but also that the song will bless you this morning.

Our second scripture reading comes from 1 Timothy chapter 1, verse 15. Paul says to Timothy, "Here is a trustworthy saying that deserves full acceptance. Christ Jesus came into the world to save sinners, of whom I am the worst." Now, we all understand what Paul is saying when he says, "I'm the worst." We could all say that, "I'm the worst. I'm certainly not the best." But here's the important point. Christ Jesus came into the world to save sinners. That includes you and me and everyone who's living and breathing. Let us now affirm our faith as we recite together the Apostles' Creed. I believe in God the Father Almighty, maker of heaven and earth, and in Jesus Christ, his only Son, our Lord, who was conceived by the Holy Spirit, born of the Virgin Mary, suffered under Pontius Pilate, was crucified, dead, and buried. The third day he arose from the dead. He ascended into heaven and sitteth at the right hand of God the Father Almighty. I believe in the Holy Spirit, the Holy Catholic Church, the communion of saints, the resurrection of the body. Amen.

Our third scripture reading this morning comes from Philippians chapter 2, beginning at verse 9. And this is a verse that you have heard many, many times, but it is so important and worth hearing again. Philippians 2 says, "Therefore, God exalted him," it's talking about Jesus, "God exalted Jesus to the highest place and gave him the name that is above every name, that at the name of Jesus every knee should bow in heaven and on earth and under the earth, and every tongue acknowledge that Jesus Christ is Lord to the glory of the Father." We're going to come back and talk about this name of Jesus and the power and the authority and these last words that Jesus spoke before he left the earth. Right now, I'll call your attention to the announcements that have been up on the wall and that have been printed in your bulletin. We want to say happy birthday on October 3rd to Justin Wilson. Don't forget that there will be a meeting of the administrative board on October 5th at 6 p.m. That'll be right here in the church hall, and everyone is invited to be a part of that process. The nominating committee will be meeting a half hour before the administrative board starts. So the board meeting is at 6. The nominating committee will be at 5:30. This is an important committee, this nominating committee. There are certain jobs that just need to be carried out in the church. And if you have the skills or the interest or even just the willingness to do one of these jobs, then I hope you would consider whether or not God is calling you to be a part of the administration of the church. We have lots of different jobs available. If you are kind of a do-it-yourselfer, you like working with your hands, well, then you might just be perfect for the trustees. If you have a head for numbers, I don't. Obviously, I can't even get the hymns right in the bulletin. But if you have a head for numbers, then maybe you could have a ministry on the finance committee where we do the budget and keep track of the spending and the income of the church. If you have a mind that leads you into worship, if you have a heart that leads you into praise, well, then maybe you would serve God on the worship committee where we plan the special services and the worship experiences that we share as a congregation. So if you would pray about it and consider whether or not God is calling you to be a part of the ministry of the church in one of these ways, then please see me after church, send me a text message, shoot me an email, whatever's easiest for you. Let me know that you think maybe God is calling you, and we can give you some more information and get you set up to serve God in those ways. At the very least, you are welcome to show up for that nominating committee at 5:30 on the 5th. And maybe even if God's not calling you, maybe he has given you some ideas about who he might be calling. Are there other announcements that need to be shared this morning that you haven't seen or heard? We're going to join together for our morning prayer time. And if you have any praise reports that we can thank God for together, or if you have a prayer request, please feel free to share it right now. We will absolutely be praying for him, yes. And Debbie is having surgery tomorrow morning, 6:30 in the morning. I don't know why they'd want to do surgery 6:30 in the morning, but I'd like him to be well wide awake. Yes, after they have their coffee, then they can do the surgery. Yeah. Debbie's having back surgery. Anytime you have back surgery, that's a big deal. But the doctors have assured us that he's done this hundreds of times and that everything's going to be okay. So we're trusting God and we're trusting the surgeon. It's kind of amazing. In our household, everybody in the last 2 months
Everybody in the house has had some kind of surgery or procedure, including our dog. I'm ready for the surgeries and the procedures to be done. Are there any other prayer requests? Yes. Dean Tyler? Lee Tyler. Oh, he comes here to church with you.

So he's at Salisbury Nursing Home, and we certainly will pray for him. Any others? All right, let us pray. Heavenly Father, we thank you once again for this hour that is set apart from all the other hours of the week. This consecrated hour, this holy hour, this hour that is for your purpose and for your praise and for your worship. We pray, Lord, that everything that happens here would work together to glorify your name. We pray, Lord, for those people who are on our hearts this morning, for Chad and Jonathan, for Debbie, for Lee Tyler. We thank you that there are people in our life, friends that can take us in, surgeons that can take care of our bodies, nursing homes that can do rehab. We just pray, Lord, with gratitude that all of these things are so readily available. And for those of us who don't have the resources to take advantage of them, I pray, Lord, that you would make a way. You are the God who makes a way. Even when there seems to be no way possible, you make a way. And we pray, Lord, that would happen for all of your people in need. We pray for our community, for our leaders, right here in and around Crisfield, in our state, in our country, and even around the world. We pray, Lord, for peace. Peace that passes understanding. Peace that the world can't understand, but also that the world can't take away. We pray, Lord, for those first responders right here in our community, the police, the fire departments, auxiliaries, that you would protect them and use them to bring safety and healing right here in our community. We pray, Lord, for the churches in and around Crisfield, and even as they meet in this very hour, Lord, that you would pour out your Holy Spirit on them and on us. As we share your word this morning, Lord, let it be something that would sink in and make a difference for us. We pray, Lord, for our loved ones who are struggling this morning. My dad and Laura that have colds and can't get out and about like they want to. For our family members that don't yet know you in a saving way, Lord, never give up on them, we pray. We pray for this church right here on Main Street, that we might be a mirror of your amazing grace. We ask these things in Jesus' name, and we pray together the prayer that Jesus taught us as we say, Our Father, who art in heaven, hallowed be thy name. Thy kingdom come, thy will be done, on earth as it is in heaven. Give us this day our daily bread, and forgive us our trespasses, as we forgive those who trespass against us. And lead us not into temptation, but deliver us from evil. For thine is the kingdom, the power, and the glory forever. Amen. Amen. At this time, we invite the ushers to come forward to receive God's tithes.

Heavenly Father, we give you thanks that you are with us always. We've heard this morning about people who are having surgery, for people whose cancer has returned, for people who have bad colds and just struggling to get through one day to the next. And we thank you that we can turn to you through it all, that you care, that you make a difference. We pray, Lord, that this portion that we return to you now is not a payment, it's not a bribe, it's not some way that we should try to convince you to do what we want. We bring this to you, Lord, because we love you and because we care about the work that you do in the world. We pray, Lord, that your amazing grace would continue to be poured out freely here.

I'd like to share a little bit with you this morning about the last words that Jesus spoke here in this world. Now, I'm not talking about Good Friday. Every year on Good Friday, we have a service, and oftentimes we talk about the last words that Jesus spoke from the cross. And that's very meaningful, and it is something that truly helps us. But that's not what we're going to talk about today. Today, we're going to talk about his last words before he ascended into heaven. So you know that from the cross, he died. He was laid in a borrowed tomb. But you also know that on the third day, he rose from the dead. And then he spent 40 days teaching his disciples that one last thing that was so very important. He told them, "Peace be with you." My goodness, how much would that mean for the Lord of Lords and the King of Kings to say, "Peace be with you." The author of peace to say, "Peace be with you." He also told them, "Wait for the Holy Spirit," which was another way of saying, don't go off half-cocked on your own. Wait until the Holy Spirit comes and gives you some direction. Then you'll be able to accomplish what my Father wants. He also told them to go and preach repentance and forgiveness of sins. What Jesus said to the disciples was, now listen. Well, not in so many words. That's my interpretation of what he said. Now listen. My mother had this thing that she used to do. Every time I went out, it was her shorthand way of saying she had one more important thing to tell me and I better pay attention. She didn't want me to forget all the things that she told me before. Everything else still mattered, but there was just one more thing that was important enough for her to look me in the eye and say, now listen. And I knew when she did that, I better pay attention. When I was a little kid, we lived in the mountains of Kentucky, and down in the bottom of the valley, there was a creek. It was always cold. The hot, hot, hot summer days, but that cool water was always just refreshing. And we had a rope tied way up high in a tree, and you could swing out off the bank and drop into the creek. It was the most fun part of every summer day. And every morning when I left home, my mother would look me in the eye and she'd say, now listen, don't you go near that creek. She was afraid of it. Didn't work. I went to the creek every day. I'm sorry to say I didn't pay attention to that one last thing she said, now listen. When I was just a couple years older than that, we moved to Maryland, and I went to summer camp at Camp Pocomath. Has anybody here ever been to Camp Pocomath? Few people have. Yep. Okay, so I went to summer camp, and the last thing my mother said to me before I left the car when she dropped me off, she said, now listen, you take a shower every day. Didn't work. I didn't shower for a week. We were at camp. Who wants to take a shower? Then when Debbie and I got married, on the day we were married, we got married early in the morning at a breakfast. We didn't have a dinner, we had a breakfast. And my mother looked me in the eye and she said, now listen, you love that girl. That worked. I did, and I still do. When my mother said, now listen, I knew that there was one last important thing that I needed to pay attention to. Today's passage that we read from Matthew, Jesus says, now listen. He didn't literally say that. That's my interpretation. But that's what I hear him saying. Now listen, I've got one more important thing to say to you, so listen up. So before we go on, let's just stop and pray for a second to let him know we're listening. Lord Jesus, we believe that you have something important to say, and so we're listening. Speak to our hearts, we ask in your holy name. Amen. So we're going to pull out the last three things that Jesus said before he ascended into heaven. When he only had time to give them just one last handful of information, this is what he said, these three things.
He said, number one, all authority in heaven and earth has been given to me. Therefore, go and make disciples, and I am with you always to the very end of the age. Do you remember when Jesus was standing before Pilate? His hands were tied. His clothes were ripped. He had Roman spittle dripping off his face where they had spit at him. He wouldn't even defend himself. Pilate said, do you realize who I am? Do you realize that I'm the one with the power here? Jesus just looked him in the eye and said, my power and my kingdom are not of this world. That's what we just read from Matthew. Jesus called his disciples together and he said, now listen, all power and authority in heaven and earth have been given to Pilate. No, not what he said. He said, who taught the sun when to shine in the morning? Who told the ocean it can only go so far? He said, Pilate may think he's the one with the power, but Jesus is the one who has exerted his power and defeated sin and defeated death. Pilate may have made a sign that he nailed to the top of a cross that said, King of the Jews, but Jesus is the true King of Kings and Lord of Lords. And Jesus is the one who's given a throne that is above all thrones. And he's the one who has been crowned with many crowns. It's not at the name of Pilate that demons will flee. It's at the name of Jesus that sickness will be healed and that every knee shall bow and every tongue confess that Jesus is Lord of all. That Greek word in verse 18 that's translated into English as authority. I looked it up in my little handy dandy Greek English dictionary, and it said that that word implies both power and authority, which is maybe another way of saying power with a purpose. And we know the purpose. 1 Timothy chapter 1, verse 15, Paul writes to Timothy, Christ Jesus came into the world to save sinners. He has the power.

the power and the authority of Christ are aimed through those crosshairs. It's pointed at sin and death, which is destroyed with a flash of light and a torn veil and an angel asking, "Why do you look for the living among the dead?" All power and all authority is given to Jesus, including power over sin and authority over life and death, along with the ability to reconcile men and women to God. Next, in verse 19, Jesus said, "Now listen, all power and authority in heaven and earth has been given to me. Now listen, here's what I want you to do. Go out among the nations and make disciples. Go out to all the world. Bring people into my kingdom where they can learn the ways of God. Now listen, go and make disciples." I don't have to tell you this. You already know why we exist. As a church, our first job is to praise and worship our Heavenly Father. And our next job is to make disciples. As a matter of fact, those are the only reasons we exist at all, to give praise and worship to God and to make disciples. I attended a church one time where they had a sign over the door, not facing out towards the street, but facing in towards the sanctuary. So when you left the church, you had to walk underneath this sign, and the sign said, "You are now entering the mission field." We gather here every Sunday for praise and worship, but we spend the other 6 days of the week out there in the mission field. And you know also that missionaries are not just special people supported by the church, professional witnesses. We're all called to be missionaries in our home, at work, on travel, when we're vacationing, all times, all places. We're called to proclaim the good news of Jesus Christ and to make disciples of all nations. So Jesus called his disciples together for one last word. And he said, "Now listen, I have the power and the authority, and I'm sending you out to disciple all the nations. And don't ever forget, I am with you always." That's the third thing Jesus said. "Lo, I am with you always, even to the end of the world." He understood making disciples is a tough job, let alone making disciples of all the nations. There's no way we could do that on our own. But the good news is we don't have to do it on our own. Jesus is with us now and forevermore. He's with us to give us the words when we don't know what to say. He's with us to give us the strength when we're not sure if we can go on. He's with us right here in this sanctuary that we might offer praise and worship in spirit and truth to the only God, our Father. And he's with us out there in the mission field of life that we might live and move in the power and the authority of Christ to make disciples of all nations. If you ever get nervous about what to say or how to say it, remember, "Lo, I am with you always." If you ever get worried about your ability to be like Jesus, remember, "Lo, I am with you always." If you're unsure if you can do it on your own, remember, "Lo, I am with you always." With you in powerful and miraculous ways. With you in ordinary and everyday ways. In all places, at all times, in all ways. "Lo, I am with you always." On a mountain in Galilee, Jesus said to his disciples, "Now listen." In a church in Crisfield, Maryland, Jesus said to his disciples, "Now listen. I've got one last thing to say. Now listen. Go and make disciples. All power and authority is mine, and I'll be with you always. But here's your marching orders. Go and make disciples." Let us pray. Lord, we're listening. We hear you this morning. We're not always so good at it. We're not always so committed to it. But we hear you this morning. And
we will do our best, knowing that you have the power and authority, and you're with us always. Thank you, Jesus. Amen. Amen. Our closing hymn this morning is at number 593 in the hymnal. It should be up on the wall. Also, it says, "Here I am, Lord." God himself asks, "Whom shall we send?" And we respond by saying,

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0: We don't need triple Doppler. We've got meteorologist Megan Mulford. Here's your Bay Country weather.
1: Chance of rain showers this afternoon, otherwise overcast skies. Highs level off around 71. Northeasterly winds 5 to 10 miles an hour. Cloudy skies expected again. Tonight, chance for showers. Lows level off around 60. Cloudy skies with a few peaks of sun. Tomorrow, daytime highs approaching 71. With your Bay Country weather, I'm meteorologist Megan Mulford. Currently, it's 66 degrees.
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0: today's country and your hourly forecast. Time for the 411 with meteorologist Megan Mulford and Bay Country weather.
1: Chance of rain showers this afternoon, otherwise overcast skies. Highs level off around 71. Northeasterly winds 5 to 10 miles an hour. Cloudy skies expected again. Tonight, chance for showers. Lows level off around 60. Cloudy skies with a few peaks of sun. Tomorrow, daytime highs approaching 71. With your Bay Country weather, I'm meteorologist Megan Mulford. Right now, 67.
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2: He's a ranch hand in a pinch, man. 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She did him dirty, took him to the

0: Updated weather every hour with your Bay Country forecast.
1: Chance of rain showers this afternoon. Otherwise, overcast skies. Highs level off around 71. Northeasterly winds 5 to 10 miles an hour. Cloudy skies expected again. Tonight, chance for showers. Lows level off around 60. Cloudy skies with a few peaks of sun. Tomorrow, daytime highs approaching 71. With your Bay Country weather, I'm meteorologist Megan Mulford. Currently, it's 68 degrees.
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0: Megan's got your forecast every hour with Bay Country Weather.
1: Chance of rain showers this afternoon. Otherwise, overcast skies. Highs level off around 71. Northeasterly winds 5 to 10 miles an hour. Cloudy skies expected again. Tonight, chance for showers. Lows level off around 60. Cloudy skies with a few peaks of sun. Tomorrow, daytime highs approaching 71. With your Bay Country weather, I'm meteorologist Megan Mulford. Right now, it's 68 degrees.
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0: don't need triple Doppler. We've got meteorologist Megan Mulford. Here's your Bay Country weather.
1: Lows dip down to about 59 with fog tonight under overcast skies with a chance for scattered showers. North winds at around 5 miles an hour. High is 73 tomorrow. Lows around 48 tomorrow night. Lots of sunshine and dry Tuesday and Wednesday. Mid-60s Tuesday, upper 60s by Wednesday. With your Bay Country weather, I'm meteorologist Megan Mulford. Currently 68.
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0: today's country and your hourly forecast. Time for the 411 with meteorologist Megan Mulford and Bay Country weather.
1: Lows dip down to about 59 with fog tonight under overcast skies with a chance for scattered showers. North winds at around 5 miles an hour. High is 73 tomorrow. Lows around 48 tomorrow night. Lots of sunshine and dry Tuesday and Wednesday. Mid-60s Tuesday, upper 60s by Wednesday. With your Bay Country weather, I'm meteorologist Megan Mulford. Right now, it's 66 degrees.
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0: Carrie Underwood, Cowboy Casanova, and ACC Extra on American Country Countdown. It's Ryan, and Carrie knows a thing or two about reality shows, having not only been a contestant on American Idol, but also now a judge on that very same show. And there's an increasing number of people who now know what that life is like being on those shows, including the Robertson family of Duck Dynasty fame. And this weekend on the show, we have a couple members of that family hanging with us, Jep and Jess Robertson. Y'all, welcome to ACC. Your new program is called Jep and Jess Beyond the Bayou, where you've moved from Louisiana to Texas. You're living on a ranch. I got to ask, what's it like having the cameras around 24/7, guys? Is that something you've gotten used to over the years?
1: It's been pretty easy, to be honest with you. I was kind of raised, you know, we filmed all of our duck hunts and stuff in the 80s. And so I've kind of always been around cameras, so they've not really bothered me at all.
0: Yeah.
1: So we took to it right away. And what kind of shocked us was our youngest, Gus, especially in like the first episode, you know, because I was kind of nervous. I was like, he's 10 years old. You know, he may be like, I don't like doing this. But he did absolutely amazing, supernatural. And I was like, well, I guess it just kind of runs in the family. You know, we're supposed to do TV stuff. That's just kind of what we're called to do. And I love doing this because it really shows what I think is kind of the three most important things to us, which is faith, family, community. So
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0: It's Ryan, and yes, every weekend we board our time machine where we give you the clues and you just guess the year we've traveled to. The first was right there, Nate Smith, World on Fire, the most played song of the year. Do you recognize that? That is the theme song for Squid Games, which was the most watched TV show of the year, beating out traditional TV numbers, with the second season bringing in 27 million viewers on Netflix.
3: Mahomes swings it. It's there! Hartman! Jackpot, Kansas City!
0: As you look out your right side window, you see the second overtime game in Super Bowl history taking place. It was also significant because the Kansas City Chiefs went back-to-back, beating the San Francisco 49ers in a real nail-biter by the final of 25-22.
4: It is now official. CNN projects that Donald Trump has been elected president, defeating Vice President Kamala Harris and making a political comeback unlike any in modern American politics.
0: And this was the year Donald Trump was reelected to the White House, making him both the 45th and 47th presidents. So, do you know the year we've traveled to? Nate Smith was busted out in a big way. Everyone was watching Squid Games. Patrick Mahomes and Travis Kelce went back to back. And the 47th president of the United States was elected to office. Well, if you guessed the year was 2024, congratulations, you're correct. You get a pat on the back and a return trip to 2026 on our ACC time machine.
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1: Flatland Cavalry with an ACC Next track, New and Now. It's Never Coming Back on American Country Countdown. You got Ryan Fox. So what does Garth Brooks, Riley Green, and Zach Topp all have in common with Florida Georgia Line? We're about to tell you after the latest from Luke Bryan and Luke Combs. It's our ACC Heat Seeker, our biggest mover of the week, debuting all the way up at number 23. It's Finders Keepers on American Country Countdown.

0: Florida Georgia Line with the hit that put them on the map. It's Cruz on American Country Countdown and Ryan. And we all know that FGL is going to be back together on stage very soon. And one of the spots you'll be able to see them is at Stagecoach in California in April. But there are some other country names you should note that'll be part of the festivities, including Garth Brooks, who's going to headline. So will Riley Green and Zach Topp. Willie Nelson, the legend, will be there, along with other names we know and love, like Hardy, Brothers Osborne, Shaboozy, Turnpike Troubadours, too. Beyond Country at Stagecoach will be Pitbull, Journey, Flo Rida, and a lengthy list of other stars. 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
0: Three last names, and I bet you know them all. Stapleton, Brian, Aldean, all big stars, and they have a connection to our special guest this weekend on American Country Countdown. Hang on, we'll talk to him about it here in the next 15 minutes. Plus, you ever wondered what's on Riley Green's playlist? We'll find out. And what country star says he was heavily influenced by Reba? The answer might surprise you from our ACC O'Reilly Auto Parts studio. But first, back to the countdown. And up three notches this weekend, Megan Maroney and Medicine, American Country Countdown.
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